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4: Welcome to our Eucharistic celebration on the Feast of the Most Holy Trinity. Our God is not remote and distant. He is a community of persons. Father, Son, and Holy Spirit united in love, uniting us in love. God loved the world so much that he gave his only Son. Today's Gospel reminds us that God is, was, and always will be a God of love. Every time we bless ourselves or begin prayer with the sign of the cross, we reaffirm our belief in the Trinity. That seemingly simple prayer in the name of the Father and of the Son and of the Holy Spirit is in fact a confirmation of our belief in a triune God, three in one. Please stand to welcome Bishop Martin Ash and Father Vinuth. And please join in singing As One Voice in Christ, our gathering song.

0: In the name of the Father, and of the Son, and of the Holy Spirit.
1: Amen.
0: Peace be with you. And it's wonderful to be with you this evening to celebrate this Eucharist with you. And I've been here the last few days on this parish visitation and met lots of people. So we have the Eucharist as a sign of our both of our faith and our desire to continue to have that love of Jesus be alive in us for ourselves, but also for all those that we reach out to in our world, within our families and communities. And so we gather as a people who open our hearts to this merciful love of the Lord as we call to mind our sins. And so, trusting in his merciful love, I confess to Almighty God and to you, my brothers and sisters, that I have sinned in my thoughts and in my words, in what I have done and in what I have failed to do, through my most grievous fault. Therefore I ask this Mary of a Virgin, all the angels and saints, and you here, brothers and sisters, to pray for me to the Lord our God. And may Almighty God have mercy on us, forgive us our sins, and bring us to everlasting life.
1: Amen.
0: Amen. Lord, have mercy.
1: Lord, have mercy.
0: Christ, have mercy.
1: Christ, have mercy.
0: Lord, have mercy. Glory to God in the highest, and on earth. We praise you, we bless you, we adore you, we glorify you, we give you thanks for your great glory. Lord God, Heavenly King, O God, Almighty Father, Lord Jesus Christ, Holy Begotten Son, Lord God, Lamb of God, Son of the Father, you take away the sins of the world, have mercy on us. You take away the sins of the world, receive our prayer. You are seated at the right hand of the Father, have mercy on us. For you alone are the Holy One, you alone are the Lord, you alone are the Most High, Jesus Christ, with the Holy Spirit, in the glory of God the Father. Amen. Let us pray. God our Father, who by sending into the world the word of truth and the spirit of sanctification, made known to the human race your wondrous mystery, grant us, we pray, that in professing the true faith, we may acknowledge the Trinity of eternal glory and adore your unity, powerful and majesty. To our Lord Jesus Christ, your Son, who lives and reigns with you in the unity of the Holy Spirit, God, forever and ever. Amen.
2: A reading from the book of Exodus. With the two tablets of stone in his hands, Moses went up to the mountain of Sinai in the early morning, as the Lord had commanded. And the Lord descended in the form of a cloud, and Moses stood with him there. He called on the name of the Lord. The Lord passed before him and proclaimed, "Lord, Lord, a God of tenderness and compassion, slow to anger, rich in kindness and faithfulness." And Moses bowed down to the ground at once and worshipped. "If I have indeed won your favor, Lord," he said, "let my Lord come with us, I beg. True, they are a headstrong people, but forgive us our faults and our sins and adopt us as your heritage." The word of the Lord.
1: Thanks.

0: A second reading from the letter of St. Paul to the Corinthians. Brothers, we wish you happiness. Try to grow perfect. Help one another. Be united. Live in peace. And the God of love and peace will be with you. Greet one another with the holy kiss. And the saints send you greetings. The grace of the Lord Jesus Christ and the love of God and the fellowship of the Holy Spirit be with you all. The word of the Lord. Please stand to welcome the gospel. Alleluia, alleluia. Glory to the Father, the Son, and the Holy Spirit. To God who is, who was, and who is to come. Alleluia.
1: The Lord be with you. A reading from the Holy Gospel according to St. John. Jesus said to Nicodemus, God loved the world so much that he gave his only Son, so that everyone who believes in him may not be lost, but may have eternal life. For God sent his Son into the world, not to condemn the world, but so that through him the world might be saved. No one who believes in him will be condemned. But whoever refuses to believe is condemned already, because he has refused to believe in the name of God's only Son. The Gospel of the Lord. Praise to you, Lord Jesus Christ.
2: It's been wonderful to have been present with you here at St. Mary's these last few days, and to meet a variety of individual parishioners and groups, including some of your leaders and staff and students from our Catholic schools in the area. And all these meetings have occurred within the context of belonging to this parish community, this faith community of St. Mary's. And in coming here this evening, some of us may have come on our own, some of us as a couple, some of us with family. Yet when we come in here and gather like this, we're gathering together as a community. And it is the Lord who is drawing us together. We are being drawn into that unity of God's love by being together at this Eucharist. God's love, Father, Son, and Spirit. Our God is a God of relationship. And at the heart of that relationship is love. And we see the Father's love for the Son, his Son Jesus, and the Son's love for the Father. And that shows itself in the Gospel especially. And this love of Father and Son is revealed through the presence of the Holy Spirit. It's a community of love. And we all have been baptized into this community of God's love, Father, Son, and Spirit. And we're called to know this love and to be open to this love of God for us, and to reveal it, to reveal this self-giving love of the Lord in the way we reach out to others. And the Gospel speaks of it today very clearly about the mission of the Son. We see the loving action of God. God loved the world so much that he sent his only Son, sent his Son into the world so that everyone who believes may have eternal life, life to the full. So we have come to know this self-giving love every time we gather for the Eucharist, the way Jesus gave his life for the sake of others, even to dying on the cross. And so there's something about all of us as disciples of Jesus following in his pathway, giving witness to this love as well in our relationship with others. The challenges of all that, but also the hope in all of that. And it's the Holy Spirit that's alive in us when we do that. It's to realize that this is a Spirit-filled community. And just as the Father sends his Son into the world, so Jesus sends us on a similar mission in reflecting this love of God, this love of Christ to others around us, and to build up that sense of unity, that sense of unity in the Spirit in our world. In many ways, it's to bring about a more fraternal, a more humane, and a more peaceful world. So there's something about the life of the triune God, Father, Son, and Spirit, that's part of our lives and inviting us to reflect that. And we each have a part to play. We're all gifted in one way or another. Some of us are good at building community. Some of us are good with our hands. Some of us are good at hospitality. Some are good at caring and supporting the young. Some are good at really caring for the elderly. Some are good at music and song. Some teachers. We could go on. But there's something for each of us. And sometimes we notice certain traits in people, and it's good to encourage each other in the sharing of a particular gift we believe that they have. It's good to affirm the ways people's gifts make a difference to the life of the other and make a difference to our community and to how we live our lives in the broader community. So we give thanks for the many ways that your gifts are at the service of this community here at St. Mary's, but in other ways as well, within your family and within the broader community. I'm conscious of listening to many stories since I've been here of people volunteering in all kinds of ways, serving in all kinds of ways, this parish community. I was hearing stories about your parish pantry and the way you provide food for those in need and how much it affects for good so many, the lives of people. What a wonderful way to show this love of God when you do that. People are involved in helping with the liturgy, visiting nursing homes, helping with the liturgy, children's liturgy, assisting the students for the Cafe Light after the 11 o'clock Mass. There are so many activities that go on, and the gifts of people are being brought forth. And that is the action of the Spirit. And they are actions coming from generous hearts. There are people serving in all kinds of ways within this community and beyond in the broader Geelong community. And in many ways, when you do that, you're also seeking to build up community, generally speaking, but ultimately to create a sense of unity between individuals and groups. It's making the community of God's love come alive through us by the way we nurture and strengthen and serve others in relationships. Yes, the Holy Spirit is with us to serve both here within our community, but also to make the love of our triune God come alive in all kinds of ways. We are sent into the world just like Jesus was, on mission. There are those who only want to hurt others by their words and deeds and create division and undermine the dignity that people have. Yet are we not called to create and to be more united and caring for the world, to be a source of hope for others, to build up that sense of unity, and to trust that this is the mission of our God, this great God who loves us and loves our world and seeks it to be more unified and peaceful. We also know that there's so many people who are hungering for something more, asking deeper questions about the meaning of life. Why am I here? What is my purpose? And when the world is struggling to find peace, lots of people ask different questions in all kinds of ways. So there's something about our witness as followers of Jesus, something about the way that we have been drawn into this wonderful love of the gift of God's, the gift of God, that we have something precious to offer, both in our words and in our deeds. So may the Holy Spirit continue to guide you in being a hope-filled community of faith for so many. Your love of Christ is a gift for all to experience, young and not so young. And the Spirit of the Lord is being gifted to you to continue to persevere patiently in these challenging times. So may the Lord continue to bless you in all your endeavors. May your Spirit-filled witness of the gospel message give joy and a new sense of hope to many people in the years ahead. So please stand. I believe in one God, the Father Almighty, maker of heaven and earth, of all things visible and invisible. I believe in one Lord Jesus Christ, the only begotten Son of God, born of the Father before all ages, God from God, light from light, true God from true God, begotten, not made, consubstantial with the Father. Through him all things were made. For us and for our salvation he came down from heaven, and by the Holy Spirit was incarnate with the Virgin Mary and became man. For our sake he was crucified under Pontius Pilate. He suffered death and rose again in accordance with the Scriptures. He ascended into heaven and is seated at the right hand of the Father. He will come in glory to judge the living and the dead, and his kingdom will have no end. I believe in the Holy Spirit, the Lord, the giver of life, who proceeds from the Father and the Son, with the Father and the Son glorified, who has spoken through the prophets. I believe in one holy Catholic and Apostolic Church. I acknowledge from baptism for the forgiveness of sins, and I look for the resurrection of the dead and the life of the world to come. Amen. God sent his Son into the world, not to condemn it, but so that through him the world might be saved. As brothers and sisters in the one family, we come before our Father in prayer with the needs of all people.
3: We pray for Pope Leo, all bishops and priests. Grant that their teaching and example will lead people everywhere to recognize that they are all created in the image and likeness of the Father, Son, and Holy Spirit. Lord, hear us.
2: Lord, hear our prayer.
3: We pray for all who seek peace and justice, that they may inspire the people of the world to work together for a just and fruitful life for all. Lord, hear us.
2: Lord, hear our prayer.
3: We pray for all in our community who are sick or suffering in any way, especially the people whose lives have been affected by domestic and family violence. May the Holy Spirit, the Comforter, bring them peace, healing, and hope. Lord, hear us.
2: Lord, hear our prayer.
3: We pray for all who gather here as we celebrate the Holy Trinity, that throughout the year our faith may be firm, our hope sure, and our love without end. Lord, hear us.
2: Lord, hear our prayer.
3: We pray for all who died during the week, Neil Danaher and Julia Gardner, and for those whose anniversaries we remember at this time.

0: that they will share in the eternal banquet Christ has prepared for us in heaven. Lord, hear us.
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0: Please join in our prayer for the Holy Trinity. Glory be to the Father, who created us in the image and likeness of God. Glory be to the Son, who through his passion and cross triumphed over evil and showed us the way to heaven. Glory be to the Holy Spirit, who cleansed us of original sin at baptism and blesses us with graces every day. Glory be to the Holy Trinity. O most Holy Trinity, bless us with the gifts of the Holy Spirit. Grant us wisdom and understanding so that we may recognize you in others and keep God at the center of our lives. With our voice and our heart, we sing your praises. Glory be to the Father, and to the Son, and to the Holy Spirit, as it was in the beginning, is now, and ever shall be, world without end. Amen.
1: Father, Son, and Holy Spirit, how great you are. We worship you and praise you for your great glory. Grant these prayers, we offer, in the name of Jesus, who is Lord forever and ever. Amen. Blessed are you, Lord God of all creation, for through your goodness we have received the bread we offer you, fruit of the earth and work of human hands. It will become for us the bread of life.
2: Yes,
1: blessed are you, Lord God of all creation, for through your goodness we have received the wine we offer you, fruit of the vine and work of human hands. It will become our spiritual drink. Pray, brothers and sisters, that my sacrifice and yours may be acceptable to God, the Almighty Father. Sanctify by the invocation of your name, we pray, O Lord our God, this oblation of our service, and by it make of us an eternal offering to you, through Christ our Lord. Amen. The Lord be with you.
2: Amen.
1: Lift up your hearts. Let us give thanks to the Lord our God. It is truly right and just, our duty and our salvation, always and everywhere to give you thanks, Lord, Holy Father, Almighty and Eternal God. For with your only begotten Son and the Holy Spirit, you are one God, one Lord, not in the unity of a single person, but in a trinity of one substance. For what you have revealed to us of your glory, we believe equally of your Son and of the Holy Spirit. And so that in the confessing of the true and eternal Godhead, you might be adored in what is proper to each person, their unity in substance and their equality in majesty. For this is praised by angels and archangels, cherubim too and seraphim, who never cease to cry out each day as with one voice they acclaim. Holy, Font of all holiness, make holy therefore these gifts, we pray, by sending down your Spirit upon them like the dewfall, so that they may become for us the body and blood of our Lord Jesus Christ. At the time he was betrayed and entered willingly into his passion, he took bread and, giving thanks, broke it and gave it to his disciples, saying, "Take this, all of you, and eat of it. For this is my body, which will be given up for you." In a similar way, when supper was ended, he took the chalice, and once more giving thanks, he gave it to his disciples, saying, "Take this, all of you, and drink from it, for this is the chalice of my blood, the blood of the new and eternal covenant, which will be poured out for you and for many for the forgiveness of sins, do this in memory of me. The mystery of faith.
2: Come, strength to Jesus Christ, we proclaim your death until you come again.
1: Therefore, as we celebrate the memorial of his death and resurrection, we offer you, Lord, the bread of life and the chalice of salvation, giving thanks that you've held us worthy to be in your presence and minister to you. Humbly we pray that, partaking of the body and blood of Christ, we may be gathered into one by the Holy Spirit.
3: Remember, Lord, your church spread throughout the world and bring her to the fullness of charity, together with Leo our Pope, Peter our Bishop, and Martin our Bishop here, and all the clergy. Remember also brothers and sisters who have fallen asleep in the hope of the resurrection, and all who have died in your mercy, welcome them into the light of your face. O mercy on us all, we pray, that with the Blessed Virgin Mary, Mother of God, with the Blessed Joseph, her spouse, with the Blessed Apostles, and all the saints who have pleased you throughout the ages, we may merit to be coheirs to eternal life, and may praise and glorify you through your Son, Jesus Christ.
1: Through him, and with him, and in him, O God, Almighty Father, in the unity of the Holy Spirit, all glory and honor is yours forever and ever.
2: Amen.
1: And so at the Savior's command, informed by divine teaching, we dare to say, Our Father, who art in heaven, hallowed be thy name. Thy kingdom come, thy will be done on earth as it is in heaven. Give us this day our daily bread, and forgive us our trespasses, as we forgive those who trespass against us. And lead us not into temptation, but deliver us from evil. Deliver us, Lord, we pray, from every evil. Graciously grant peace in our days, that by the help of your mercy we may be always free from sin and safe from all distress, as we await the blessed hope and the coming of our Savior, Jesus Christ. Lord Jesus Christ, who said to your apostles, Peace I leave you, my peace I give you, look not on our sins, but on the faith of your church, and graciously grant you peace and unity in accordance with your will, who live and reign forever and ever.
2: Amen.
1: And the peace of the Lord be with you always.
2: Amen.
1: We turn to each other and offer that sign of peace. Behold the Lamb of God, behold him who takes away the sins of the world. Blessed are those called to the supper of the Lamb.
4: Lord, I am not worthy that you should enter into my room, but only say the word in my soul.

0: stand as we pray. May receiving this sacrament, O Lord our God, bring us health of body and soul as we confess your eternal Holy Trinity and undivided unity. Through Christ our Lord. Amen.
1: Just a couple of notices for your attention. This is the last weekend to complete the parish survey. So collect from the Narthex or use QR code. Your feedback is very important to us. So please kindly do that. And collect the Thanksgiving envelopes from Narthex. New for upcoming financial year. And once again, we thank you, Bishop Martin, as he is visiting our parish with a pastoral visit.
0: So it's been wonderful to have been here these last few days. And I thank God for your faith and for your witness to your faith and for the importance of your presence here in this Geelong community, overall community, and giving life to that community and giving hope by our faith in the Lord Jesus and his love for us. And so the Lord be with you. And may Almighty God bless you all, the Father and the Son and the Holy Spirit. Go forth, the Mass is ended. Thanks be to God.

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0: Geelong's 94.7 The Pulse. We'll leave the jazz there. There's more coming up shortly. Before that, we had a lovely bit of Chopin music played by Jason Gillam. And that hour was all about the Mass from St. Mary's. Thank you for tuning into that. There'll be another Mass from St. Mary's next Sunday morning starting at 10. Please rejoin us then. Coming up very shortly on The Pulse, as I implied, we've got jazz on The Pulse. Stay tuned.
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0: And the forecast for today, Sunday the 31st of May, is for a partly cloudy day with a medium chance of showers, most likely in the late morning and afternoon. Top of 14 predicted for Geelong today. For tomorrow, Monday the 1st of June, an overnight low of 6 and then again a maximum of 14 predicted. Cloudy with a very high chance of showers, most likely from the late morning. And up to 10 millimetres of rain possible tomorrow. And the same on Tuesday, up to 10 millimetres of rain possible on Tuesday. Showers, wind easing, and a top of 17 for Tuesday. Wednesday, showers again, 15. Thursday, showers, 14. Friday, a shower too, 16. Right now, here at the studios of The Pulse, the time is 11 o'clock. And out at the showgrounds, the temperature is 13 degrees. Stay tuned now for Jazz on The Pulse.

and welcome to Jazz on the Pulse. Ross Williamson with you for the next couple of hours with a great variety of music and lots of entertainment. So please stay with me and enjoy yourself. In the next hour, we've got a range of mostly 2026 releases featuring some interesting voices, including the veteran, if you like, Latin sound. Eliane Elias will be with us in a little while. And some other originals and standards. So plenty of entertainment coming up. We're starting off with a very interesting vocal sound. This is a group called Duchess. It's a trio, in fact. Amy Cervini, Hilary Gardner, Melissa Stiliano. And they're performing with a range of instrumentalists from a new album. It's called A Marvelous Party. And this one, well, was written by Steve Allen in 1954.

That was the Trio Duchess. Great sound there from their new album called A Marvellous Party. Look out for that. You're listening to some jazz with Ross Williamson. The pianist Emmett Cohen is riding high at the moment, appearing in many different contexts, and here's a new album released by Emmett with a range of musicians. It's called Universal Truth, and we're going to hear a Monk composition here. He's got Joe Farnsworth playing the drums, but two very big names in the collected instrumentalists on this album. He's got George Coleman playing tenor sax and Ron Carter playing bass. So if you can attract big names like that, you're way up there. All right, on this track, which is Well You Needn't, we've got Emmett Cohen playing the piano, Joe Farnsworth drums, Ron Carter bass, and Jeremy Peltz playing the trumpet. He's the big star of this track. Well You Needn't.

pianist Amos Cohen leading the quartet there from the album Universal Truth. That was Well You Needn't, a Thelonious Monk composition. And that was Jeremy Pelt playing the trumpet. Well, time for a vocal now. And here's something from an album called Deja Vu. It's a singer called Sarah Sharp. She's from Texas, from Austin, where she's performed for many, many years. She went to the Berklee College of Music in her earlier days, so she studied seriously there. And then she went to London and learnt about jazz in that place. Came back to America, back to Austin, and apart from having kids and a husband and all that, she went on performing for many years. So here she is with a sextet, and I think you'll know this tune. It was written by Duke Ellington, Harry James, Rabbit Hodges, and Don George. Sarah Sharp.

beginning to see the light. I never went in for afterglow, candlelight on the mistletoe. Now when you turn the lights down low, I'm beginning to see the light. Used to ramble through the park, shadow boxing in the dark.

I'm beginning to see the light. That was Sarah Sharp from the album Deja Vu, a 2026 release, an album that's been described as intimate and nocturnal. So there's something to look out for. Well, there's a release from May of 2026 called The Unpredictability of the Sea. It's a quartet. Jed Levy is playing tenor sax and Phil Robson is playing guitar, and they're co-leaders of this. They composed half the tunes each. Phil Robson was born in the UK, and the two of them met when he went to New York in 2015. With them, they have Mark Hodgson playing bass and Roberto Gatto is the drummer. And I've chosen a tune written by Phil Robson. It's been described as energetic, but see what you think. Here's that quartet with Sluice.

0: A quartet there led by the tenor sax player Jed Levy and the guitarist Phil Robson. The album's called The Unpredictability of the Sea. It's a 2026 release. That was called Sluice. 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Ross Williamson with you. If you'd like to get into contact with me here in the studio, please send me a text. The number is 0488 877 947. That's the text line for the Pulse, 0488 877 947. Or if email's your thing, the address is thepulsejazz@gmail.com. 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A very well-known tune coming up next.
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0: Jazz on the Pulse with Ross Williamson. Another quartet now, this one led by Will Lyle. He's a bass player who's in his early 30s. And despite that young age, he's travelled through many countries in Europe and Asia, as well as the United States, although he hasn't been to Australia yet, so that's a pleasure in store for us. He's another graduate from Berkeley in Boston, and he's played with a lot of bands featuring descendants of big names like Mel Torme, John Coltrane and so forth. This is a release from May of 2026. It's called The All-Seeing Eye. David Kokoski is playing the piano. Billy Drummond is the drummer. And Lucas Pino is the tenor sax player, along with the bass played by Will Lyle. And this is a tune from 1954.

Eliane Elias there performing in San Francisco at the Minor Auditorium. And that was released on her album Ao Vivo, which means live. And that was Brazil, written by Ari Barroso. Eliane Elias plays the piano. She's there with the quartet of Leandro Pellegrino playing guitar. The drummer was Rafael Barata. And the bass player was Mark Johnson, who was also her husband. Interestingly, Eliane Elias used to be married to Randy Brecker, big figure in the jazz world. The album's called Ao Vivo, released in May of 2026. That was called Brazil. Before that, we heard Will Lyle leading his quartet from the album The All Sing I, and we heard All of You. Well, a guitar trio now, a trio with no drums. So this is Vladimir Redzik's trio. He's the guitarist who's from Toronto and also works in New York. Steve Ash is playing the piano and Neil Miner is the bass player. The album's called First Time Around. It's his debut album from Vladimir Redzik. And there's a lot of really well-known tunes on this. I've picked one of them. This is the Charlie Parker tune, Chasing the Bird.

Chasing the Bird, a trio there led by Vladimir Ridzic, a man who was born in Serbia and brought up in Toronto and now working in New York. That was from the album First Time Around, a 2026 release, Chasing the Bird. Well, we stay in Canada. Finding a name for the band can be a bit difficult. Not everyone likes to just name it after the leader. And here's a quintet that's called Jabfung. J-A-B-F-U-N-G, Jabfung. And when I tell you who the leaders of the band are, you'll get where the name came from. The bass player is Julian Anderson Bose. Anderson Bose is hyphenated, so his initials are J-A-B. And the drummer is Anthony Fung, F-U-N-G. So there's the name of the band. And this is the band's second release. It's called In Real Life, released from May of 2026. Also in the band, we have a couple of Cuban Canadians. Canada's very much a country of immigrants, a bit like Australia. So we have Luis Tinez playing alto sax and Rafael Zeldivar, who's the pianist. Along with him, there's the Brooklyn trumpeter, Adam O'Farrell. So alto, trumpet, piano, bass, drums. How about that? And from the album In Real Life, here's a composition by the band. It's called Stronger Still.

Exciting sounds there from the Canadian group Jeb Fung, intriguing name. And that was called Stronger Still. That's from the 2026 album In Real Life. Well, let's round out the hour with a bit of Australian music. And this is a group called Queen Porter Stomp. Intriguing name, Queen Porter Stomp. They're from Sydney. Crystal Barica is the vocalist. Louise Horwood is playing trumpet, Rose Foster trombone, Julian Kerwin banjo, Alex Masso drums, Matt Lamb is the bass player. This is a release from April of 2026 called Beat of My Kind. And this track, 1, 2, 3, 4.

0: A Sydney band called Queen Porter Stomp there, and that was 1, 2, 3, 4 from the album Beat of My Kind. And that was a jaunty conclusion to this hour of jazz. Trust you've enjoyed that. And, well, stick with me because there's lots more jazz coming up. You're listening to Jazz on the Pulse. Ross Williamson with you. It's 2 minutes to 12 o'clock, and the temperature is 14 degrees here at the studio.
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0: And the forecast for today, Sunday the 31st of May, is for a partly cloudy day with a medium chance of showers, most likely in the late morning and afternoon. Top of 14 predicted for Geelong today. And for tomorrow, Monday the 1st of June, cloudy with a very high chance of showers, most likely from the late morning. Those showers might have up to 10 millimetres of rain in them tomorrow. Minimum temperature expected overnight is 6 degrees, maximum tomorrow 14. Right now at half a minute past 12 o'clock, the temperature out at the Geelong Showgrounds is 13 degrees, on its way up to 14. And we move on with the second hour of today's Jazz on the Pulse. Here's a popular Victorian band. Let me tell you who's in it. Jeff Arthur, Peter Gordian, Richard Miller, James Clark, Andrew Swan, Chris Ludowick, Stephen Grant. Yes, it's the Syncopators. And you're about to hear the voice of Peter Gordian.

0: The Syncopators there from the album Saturday Night Function. I had a shame about MAME. Peter Gordian doing his thing there back in about 2009, I think. You're listening to Jazz on the Pulse on Geelong's 94.7 The Pulse. Our thanks to the Geelong Jazz Club. 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They're the places to go to catch up with the club's news. But the Geelong Jazz Club's next gig is on next weekend, Sunday afternoon, June the 7th at 2 o'clock, White Eagle House. And they're presenting the band the Jazz Jammers Collective. A lot of names that are familiar to us here. Felix Blatt, Ken Collins, Grant Arthur, David Gardner, Brian Davies, Rob Gator, Wayne Mackay. So that's the band for next Sunday afternoon at White Eagle House, presented by the Geelong Jazz Club. And in July, the band will be the Martini Set, being presented on Sunday afternoon, July the 5th. I might also point out to you that next weekend, if you feel like travelling, the Castlemaine Jazz Festival is on. So that could be quite entertaining and maybe not too cold just yet. A couple of other big stars that you might want to put in your diary. If Chris Botti appeals to you, the trumpeter, he's going to be performing in Melbourne on Wednesday the 17th of June at the Palais in St Kilda. That's Chris Botti. And Vince Jones will be in Geelong on Saturday the 1st of August. The Geelong Arts Centre is the place to go for info about that. So, a couple of variations to the diet. If you'd like to be, if you are interested in those two. Two other jazz clubs that we'll mention. The Werribee Jazz Club's next gig is on the 14th of June, and that's the Royal Garden Jazz Band, also full of familiar names to us here in Geelong. The Royal Garden Jazz Band performing for the Werribee Jazz Club on the 14th of June, that's Sunday. And the Ballarat Jazz Club is presenting a gig this very afternoon at the Golf Club, and they're presenting the Ballarat High School Band. That'll start at 2 o'clock. Still got time to get there. The Ballarat Jazz Club, Sunday the 31st of June. That's today, the Ballarat High School Band. It's 10 minutes past 12 o'clock. 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
0: Jazz on the Pulse. I have a few vocals for you. Here's a group led by the bass player Lee Barker and released on the 2025 album Cross Street, an album that was recorded back in 2022. And it's a quartet here, I think. Lee Barker playing bass. On piano, we have Matt Bowden. The drummer is Alfred Jackson. And Heather Stewart is also in the group. She's a violinist and a singer. From that group, here's Great Big Heart.

And that was the voice of Heather Stewart singing with that quartet led by the bass player Lee Barker. The album's called Cross Street. That, of course, was Great Big Heart. Sydney singer Simone Waddell now. In 2026, she's released an album called Unforgettable, in which she's accompanied by some big names in Australian jazz. Paul Grabowski's playing the piano, Philip Rex bass, and David Jones, the drummer. And it's quite an accomplished album. Perhaps not quite as jazzy as you might expect, but nevertheless, very listenable. From that album, Unforgettable, here's Watch What Happens, Simone Waddell.

Simone Waddell, lady from Sydney there, performing with her trio. That's from the album Unforgettable. And we heard, of course, Watch What Happens. You may have heard Simone being interviewed on the Two Blokes Chatting radio show yesterday here on Geelong's 94.7 The Pulse. Over to the United States now, and Catherine Russell, who's left behind her backup singer career and is now very much a solo performer. This track we're about to hear is from her first live album. It's called Live at Jazz at Lincoln Center. And it was a program she put together with the New York lovers of old recordings in mind. They're called the Hot Club of New York. So she's gone back through, I guess, the records and found some old ones. Here is one of them. This is called Now You're Talking My Language. Catherine Russell with her septet.

That's a sound that brings the 60s back to me, and that's not surprising because the Four Freshmen are a band who've been around since 1948. When I say band, it's a choral group, and that's from their 2025 release, volume two of performing with the trio that you heard playing instruments there, Emmett Cohen, Russell Hall and Kyle Poole. The Four Freshmen there, and that was, of course, Some Other Spring, written by Arthur Herzog and Irene Kitchings. Before them, we heard Catherine Russell, marvellous jazz singer, who's sort of late in her career come to performing solo. That was from her album Live at Jazz at Lincoln Center, and we heard Now You're Talking My Language. All right, now, Joe Granson, who's a trumpeter, but also a singer. And this is from his album, Let's Take a Chance Together. He's performing here with a quintet. And, well, this is the title track, Joe Granson.

let's take a chance together. Come on, baby, take my hand. I've been here before, but it's never been like this. And I

And that was Joe Grandston, man who plays the trumpet and sings. And that was from his album, Let's Take a Chance Together. And that was the title of the song too. Well, let's round out this series of vocals with something from the Australian group, the Melbourne group, in fact, the Pearly Shells. This is from their album, Lavish Kebab, released in April of 2025. Steve Purcell is the bass player and leader of the group. And there's a range of musicians who come in and out of different tracks on this album, Lavish Kebab. This one is a composition by the singer Etta Jones. It's called Ain't No Hurry, Baby. The Pearly Shells.

0: The singer there was Lucinda Gray, and she was singing with the Pearly Shells from their album Lavish Kebab, 2025 release, and that was Ain't No Hurry Baby. Hope you enjoyed that series of half dozen vocals. Lots of jazz in that, and lots of excitement too. 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We've got a lovely dance tune coming up very soon.
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0: Jazz on the Pulse with Ross Williamson. A release from April of 2026 from the veteran bass player Nat Reeves now, man who was offered this recording opportunity at his 70th birthday party. And he's got some big names in the group. Eddie Henderson playing trumpet, Steve Davis trombone, Eric Alexander tenor, Oren Evans piano, and Jeff Tane Watts playing the drums. I remember seeing Watts' drum kit at the Wangaratta Jazz Festival. It was very gold and glittery. You knew who the star was. But look, there's the group from this album called Now in Time. Group led by Nat Reeves, the bass player. Here's a tune called Katia's Dance.

Our sextet there, led by the bass player Nat Reeves. And that was called Now in Time. And you get the feeling they were enjoying themselves there. They certainly should have. Not a group who normally plays together. A bunch of very talented musicians. And we heard plenty of Tane Watts on the drums there. That was called Katia's Dance, the album Now in Time. Well, now in time, it's time for the final track on this edition of Jazz on the Pulse. And we turn to an Australian group with the intriguing name of Intentionally Left Blank. Intentionally Left Blank is the title of the album. The group is called The Plain Black T-Shirts. And this is an album released in May of 26. Let me tell you who's in the group. The trumpeter and flugelhorn player is Rowan Wallace. On reeds, we have Than Pointer. The trombonist is Andrew Serple. On drums, we have Daniel Berry and Matt Dunium.

0: Oh, lovely track there with an intriguing title. That was called Democracy Sausage. And the band is called The Plain Black T-Shirts. They're a septet. And the album's called Intentionally Left Blank. The sort of phrase you see on, well, exam papers or official forms, maybe a census. And, yeah, they've made use of that. So, The Plain Black T-Shirts with Democracy Sausage. And that was the final track on this edition of Jazz on the Pulse. Thanks very much for being with me. And please tune in to The Pulse every Sunday, starting at 11 in the morning, for a couple of hours of excellent jazz with a variety of presenters. There's more Jazz on the Pulse on a Friday afternoon. If you tune in at 3 o'clock, you can hear Hot, Sweet and Jazzy with the same presenters in a slightly different context. So there's another appointment for you. 3 o'clock on Friday afternoon for more jazz here on The Pulse. And remember, by going to The Pulse's website and searching for Just Jazz or Hot, Sweet and Jazzy, you can hear those programs just repeated for you whenever you please via your computer. So that's something to bear in mind. Coming up very shortly on The Pulse, we have a repeat of a Just Jazz program from the past. It'll be an excellent show. And then at 3 o'clock this afternoon, Adam Quaife will be in with Quaife's look at record production and the mixing and all of that. Until I'm with you again, it's once again, thanks for being with me and bye-bye from Ross Williamson.
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0: But before I go, let me just reiterate the weather forecast for you for today. They said the weather was going to be partly cloudy with a medium chance of showers most likely in the late morning and afternoon, with a top of 14 in Geelong today. And for tomorrow, Monday the 1st of June, an overnight low of 6, then again a maximum of 14. Cloudy with a very high chance of showers most likely from the late morning tomorrow, and up to 10 millimetres of rain quite possible for us here in Geelong tomorrow. It's going to be a rainy week. Right now, at just a tad before 1 o'clock, the temperature out at the Geelong showgrounds is on 13 degrees, on its way up to 14.
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0: 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Coming up next, we have a repeat airing of one of our great jazz programs.

0: and welcome to Just Jazz here on Geelong's 94.7 The Pulse. For this program, you have with you Ross Williamson
1: and Peter Fogarty.
0: Peter's prepared this program, so there's lots of good stuff in us as usual, including plenty of singers. What are we starting with?
1: We're starting off with Harlan Leonard and his Rockets. This was recorded in Chicago on the 11th of January 1940, and it is My Gal Sal.

0: My Girl Sal. Harlan Leonard and his Rockets, a recording from January 1940.
1: And if anyone ever used to watch the Jackie Gleason show, that was always the song he'd finish with in the character of Joe the bartender. So whenever I see My Gal Sal, I think of Jackie Gleason saying goodbye. Well, now we're going to 1939, the 29th of March. It's Louis Jordan on the vocals and the alto sax, Courtney Williams on the trumpet, Lem Johnson on the tenor sax, Clarence Johnson on the piano, Charlie Drayton on the bass, and Walter Martin on the drums, with Sam Jones done snagged his britches.

0: and that was Louis Jordan with Sam Jones Done Snagged His Britches. Yeah.
1: And Clarence Johnson was the pianist playing that honky-tonk style little solo there.
0: Well, we've got Benny Carter coming up now, and I believe there's some interesting stories about him.
1: He was a man who was very involved in the business of music. He was once asked about his experiences, which happened after he'd suffered the irresistible urge to form a band of his own.
0: Right.
1: And his line was, that sweet smell of failure.
0: Yes. Now, if you ever want to go nuts, form a band. Unless you're Benny Goodman and you can look at them and keep them in line, but otherwise it can be difficult.
1: Yes, the disciplinarian approach may not work so well these days.
0: That's it. Well, here we are now with Benny Carter. This is the 16th of October, 1933, with Lonesome Nights.

0: And that was written by Benny Carter, called Lonesome Nights, and Benny Carter and his orchestra played it. A lot of fine musicians in the band, as you could hear, but we heard towards the end there a little piano solo. That was Teddy Wilson. And probably the only other big name in the band, apart from Benny Carter, would be the drummer, Sid Catlett. A recording made in 1933 in New York City.
1: We're going to jump forward now 10 years to 1943, the 16th of November in Chicago. This is Roy Eldridge and his orchestra. We've got Roy Eldridge on the trumpet, Joe Eldridge and Andrew Gardner on alto sax, Ike Quebec, Tom Archer on tenor sax, Roselle Gale on piano, Tel Sturgis on bass, Harold Doc West on drums, and it is Minor Jive.

0: as we fade off into the west. That was Digga Digga Doo with Rex Stewart's Big Seven. That was recorded the 23rd of July 1940. We had Rex Stewart on cornet. We had Lawrence Brown on trombone. Barney Bagard on clarinet. Billy Kyle on the piano. Brick Flegel on the guitar. That's very hard to say.
1: Great name, though.
0: Yeah. Wellman Broad on the bass. Dave Tough on the drums.
1: And that was Digga Digga Doo. I hope that, dear listener, you are singing along with that, because to me it's a sort of composition that needs a vocal.
0: Yes.
1: And before that we heard Minor Jive, a band led by another trumpeter, Roy Eldridge in this case, a recording from 1943.
0: Well, now we're coming forward to 1944, the 12th of December in fact. We've got Eddie Condon and his Chicagoans. We've got Billy Butterfield on trumpet. On trombone, and this is for John, we got Jack Teagarden, Pee Wee Russell on clarinet, Ernie Caceres on baritone sax, Gene Schroeder on piano, Eddie Condon on the guitar, Bob Haggart on the bass, George Wetling on the drums, and it is the George Gershwin number, Swonderful.

0: wonderful The Gershwin tune. Eddie Condon and his Chicagoans, that was George Whitling on the drums we heard at the end there, a recording made in December 44, the period when Eddie Condon was organising those big concerts at the Town Hall in New York, and then they went on to Carnegie Hall too, which was a big thing for jazz. He was certainly a good man for promoting jazz in New York at that time.
1: Yes.
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1: Well, here we are. We're still in New York, but we've gone back in time to the 10th of July, 1936. The song is Billie's Blues, and it's Billie Holiday and her orchestra with Bunny Berrigan on trumpet, Artie Shaw on clarinet, Joe Buskin on piano, Dick McDonough on guitar, Pete Peterson on bass, Cozy Cole on the drums, and Billie Holiday doing the vocals. What a lineup! So here we are with Billie's Bounce.
0: Blues.
1: Oh, Billie's Blues, should I say. Been listening to too much Charlie Parker.

0: Billy's Blues there, the unmistakable voice of Billie Holiday, and it was still pretty strong back in 1936. 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We'll be back very shortly with some Fats Waller.
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5: and Peter Fogarty. And I'd like to send a cheerio to some of our regular listeners. We have Jimmy and Margaret Fogarty listening in from East Hampton. So I'd like to send a cheerio in the old-fashioned way on the radio.
0: Hello to them.
5: Hello. And now we've got some music. We've got Fats Waller and his Rhythm. This was a wartime song done on the 21st of December 1941. We've got Herman Autry on trumpet, Gene Sedgwick on reeds, Fats Waller on piano and vocals, Al Casey on guitar, Charles Turner on bass, Arthur Chappier on drums, and it's called Cash for Your Trash.

0: Get plenty of it, too.
1: Fats Waller there, recorded in 1941 with Kashmir Trash. And if you were like us in the studio, you would have been discussing recycling projects.
2: Yes.
1: On the basis of that line, cash for your trash.
2: And also cashing in bottles in the early 70s when things used to get very tight.
1: And 60s.
2: And the 60s too. Now, we've got Louis Armstrong in his Hot 5 coming up, and I believe there's a bit of...
1: Well, we've got a marvellous story told by a trumpeter that we heard earlier in the program, Rex Stewart.
2: Right.
1: This was a performance in New York. It was an Easter Monday morning breakfast dance.
2: Right.
1: At a place called Rockland Palace, which was a big dance hall in Harlem. And there were two bands. There was Charlie Johnson's band, and Jabbo Smith, the trumpeter, was in that.
2: Right.
1: And Don Redman's band, which had Louis Armstrong in it. And Jabbo Smith was out to show Louis Armstrong who was the better trumpeter.
2: Right.
1: So he played really well and showed everyone that he was fantastic. And then the other band's turn came and Armstrong came onto the stage, immaculate in a white suit.
2: Right.
1: So he was out to be noticed. Rex Stewart says, "I've forgotten the tune, but I'll never forget his first note. He blew a searing, soaring, altissimo, fantastic high note and held it long enough for every one of us musicians to gasp. Hmm. Benny Carter, who has perfect pitch, said, 'Damn, that's high F.'"
2: God.
1: Now, the significance was that back in the 20s, the acceptable high note range for the trumpet was high C.
2: Right.
1: And to play over C made the player exceptional.
2: Hmm.
1: That was, Rex Stewart says, that was until Armstrong came along with his strong chops ending choruses on F. Lots of guys, he says, ruined their lips and their career trying to play like Satchmo.
2: Right.
1: And then he points out that that night, Louis Armstrong was very popular. Swarms of women kept rushing the stand for his autograph whenever he'd take a break.
2: One of the rewards of playing.
1: Oh, being the star performer, yes.
2: I know, God. Well, we've got him now. We've got Louis and his Hot 5. He's on the cornet. They've got Kid Ory on the trombone, Johnny Dodds on the clarinet, Lil Armstrong on the piano, Johnny St. Cyr on the banjo. This was recorded in Chicago on the 2nd of September 1927 and is called Ory's Creole Trombone.

0: band that was Embraceable You with Teddy Wilson in his orchestra. We had Bill Coleman on trumpet, Betty Morton on trombone, Jimmy Hamilton on clarinet, George James on baritone sax, Teddy Wilson on the piano, Eddie Gibbs on the guitar, Al Hall on the bass, Yank Porter on the drums. The vocalist was Helen Ward, and that was recorded on the 9th of December 1940. And prior to that, we'd been in Chicago in 1926 for Ory's Creole Trombone with Louis Armstrong and his Hot Five.
1: 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What's next, Peter?
0: Well, now we're going to Paris in 1936. On the 15th of October, we've got Billy Lewis in his orchestra. Now, the number they're doing, of course, it was written by Louis Prima years ago, and it was called Sing, Sing, Sing. And, of course, most versions we know of it, of course, are Benny Goodman. But so this is Sing, Sing, Sing by Willie Lewis in his orchestra.

And that was Willie Lewis and his orchestra. A recording made in Paris, significantly, in 1936, where Willie Lewis was working then.

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2: Well, now we're going from Paris to Pasadena. As the song says, it's a long way to Pasadena. This was recorded the 29th of April, 47. And we've got Wardle Gray on tenor sax, Errol Garner on the piano, Jackie Mills on the drums with Blue Lou.

0: Blurloo there, finishing off with a couple of drum beats.
1: Yes.
0: Errol Garner leading the group in 1947.
1: Well, now we're going to 1948, the 26th of October, in fact, or maybe it was the 25th. They're a bit unsure about that. We've got Stan Getz and his quartet. We've got Stan Getz on tenor sax, Al Haig on the piano, Clyde Lombard on the bass, and Charlie Perry on the drums.
0: Now, here's a nice little story featuring Stan Getz. And it's about a blind English pianist whose name was Eddie Thompson.
1: Right.
0: He once played a gig at the Old Birdland in New York. And as he felt his way into the tiny little back dressing room, Eddie Thompson heard a voice say, "Watch out for the saxophone on that table." So Eddie was a quick thinker and he said, "Why, is it loaded?" "No," said the voice, "but the guy who owns it is." And as you could probably guess, the voice and the saxophone belong to Stan Getz.
1: Right. Well, here he is now with Pinhead.

0: agitators turn out?
1: Didn't turn out at all. I had to dig them. I guess you folks don't know who I am at all. I just drove in today. I live down here in a little town. Well, it ain't so far away. Now, folks down there for miles around, they all call me by my name. And now that I've decided to settle in this town, I want all you critters to do the same. Because I'm a ding-dong daddy from Dumas. Hey, you ought to see me do my stuff. Now, I'm a clean-cut feller from Horner's Corner. You ought to see me strut. I'm a cape-cutting cutie, got a gal called Katie. She's a little heavy lady, but I call her baby. I'm a ding-dong daddy from Dumas. Hey, you ought to see me do my stuff. Well, sir, you know, the other day, I happened to think of an old friend of mine by the name of Burnside, who used to live over here on the east side. So I went over on the east side to see Burnside, and I got over on the east side. They told me that Burnside had moved over on the south side. So I went from the east side to the south side to see Burnside. Then I finally came to where Burnside did reside. The streets are very wide. I went down to one side and come up on the other side, walked up the steps on the outside and rang the doorbell on the inside, and his wife came outside, and I told her I'd like to see Mr. Burnside. Well, she sighed and she cried. She said Burnside had died. He committed suicide. Of course, I was horrified, so I went across the street on the other side in the saloon, and I got ossified, and a policeman I spied told me I had a tide, and I told him he lied, and he called the wagon and gave me a ride, and I didn't get to see Mr. Burnside.

0: Creek, baby, and Wampus Kitty, I'm a dick dong that effing doobus. Oh, y'all see me do my stuff.
1: That was Johnny Johnson and his orchestra. The vocalist was Harry McDaniel. It was recorded on the 2nd of August 1929 in Camden, New Jersey.
2: Yeah, it's quite a well-known song, that, simply for all the laughing.
1: I know. That he does. And, it's a very good one.
2: And how rhythmically he laughs. Yeah.
1: That's it. But who the other players were, well, if anyone knows, please send us an email or a text or a letter or anything.
2: Indeed. And before that, we heard the Stan Getz Quartet, a recording from 1948, so almost 20 years later. And the composition was apparently Pinhead by Stan Getz. But Peter?
1: Well, the chord structure sounded very much like that old Black Magic. But some of his melodies he was playing, I'm certain, were used later by King Pleasure for his vocalese. He'd written words to them, so, you know, it's sort of like a Fabergé egg. There's sort of boxes within boxes within boxes.
2: You're listening to Just Jazz. Back soon.
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1: And Peter Fogarty. We're moving closer to home now. We've got a recording. It was done in Melbourne in September 1965. The Red Onion Jazz Band. I'm sure you all know who they are. And the song is Where Did You Stay Last Night?

0: Where did you stay last night?
1: Yes.
0: The Red Onion Jazz Band, eight of them, recorded in 1965.
1: Well, now we're getting even closer to home and in time. We've got Michelle Benjamin. This was recorded in 2023. Now, she used to sing in the big band, of course, and I remember her doing this song, and I just thought it was a standard, you know, that I didn't know about, but it turns out it is an original, and it's from a CD called Original. So we've got Michelle Benjamin on vocals, we've got Tim Neal on Hammond organ and alto sax, Paul Williamson on clarinet, tenor and baritone sax, Michael Jordan on drums, and Shannon Bourne on the guitar, and the song is Red Dress.

0: red dress. And that was the voice of local singer Michelle Benjamin. That's a very recently released CD. It's called Original, and it's an independent release. If you'd like to get hold of a copy of that, send an email to michellebenjaminstudio@bigpond.com. That's Michelle Benjamin Studio, that's all one word, michellebenjaminstudio@bigpond.com. And Michelle would be happy to let you have a copy of that CD.
1: We've got Ian Burrows and his band. Now, this was recorded at the Gordon Institute on June the 11th, 2000. We have Noel Flakemore on trumpet, vocals and bird whistles. We've got Kevin Harrington on clarinet and tenor sax, Ian Burrows on trombone, percussion and bird whistles, Aileen Lucas on piano, but no birds, Hannah Lockie on bass, and also no birds. And this was recorded in 2000. It had to be you.

0: That was the Jazz Kings with Comes Love. We had Nicole Parker-Brown on vocals, Peter Upman on trumpet and vocals, John Conley on guitar, Gordon Matheson on guitar, Cole Atkinson bass and vocals, Richard Goldner on the drums, and Matt Brown on the percussion. And that was from the Jazz Kings CD entitled Out of Nowhere.
1: And they're from the Gold Coast. Before that, we had It Had to Be You, sung by a Geelong group, a quintet, led by Ian Burrows, and recorded at the Gordon in Geelong back in the year 2000. You're listening to Just Jazz on the Pulse. Back soon with quite a memorable recording.
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1: Just Jazz.
0: In 1962, on the 18th and the 19th of January, a recording was made called Burn and Beat, and one of the tracks on this was a curiosity. It was like the evolution of drumming from primitive times to modern times, and who better to illustrate this than the two drummers who were featured on the record, Gene Krupa and Buddy Rich. So here we are with Evolution.

0: As Jack Little used to say, how about that? That was Evolution with Gene Krupa and Buddy Rich. They've got a history of drumming from primitive times right up through modern jazz, swing, we got march, we got everything in there. So it's up to 1962.
1: Yes, a session produced by Creed Taylor in 62 in New York. 16 musicians named here in the band. But, well, they were irrelevant, really, apart from the two drummers.
0: It was a double drum solo. We've got our regular listeners listening in tonight. We've got Dwayne at Ocean Grove. We've got John Thompson in Geelong. Mike and Steffi in London. Peter Millie in Geelong. We've got Susan in Brisbane. Frank and Nicole in Carnegie. We've got Tom from Delaware. Amanda and Ian in Brighton. We've got Paula in Torquay. We've got Shebrell at Phillip Island. We've got James from Geelong Inc. We've got the Oval Magpies. And from Abbotsford, we have Tim McHugh.
1: Hope you're listening appreciatively to this edition of Just Jazz. Another Geelong band now.
0: Yes, we've got the Des Cam Band. This was recorded 1995. We've got Des Cam on trumpet and vocals, Ashley Keating on string bass, David Bates on piano, Ken Richards on banjo, Kirsten Cam on vocals, Rick Politis on clarinet, and Ken Farmer on the drums. And the song is Girl of My Dreams.

0: the Des Cam Band from a 1995 album, and that was Girl of My Dreams.
1: There's a song called I Cover the Waterfront. Well, if there's ever one written about me, it could be I Cover the Op Shops. People seem to get rid of good things, or maybe they're just not around anymore, you know, and their relatives get rid of the good things. But there are some incredible CDs that turn up, and here's one I got the other day. It's the Dave Brubeck Quartet. This was recorded in the Concertgebouw in Amsterdam on December 3rd, 1963, and we've got Dave Brubeck on piano, Paul Desmond on the alto sax, of course, Eugene Wright on the bass, Joe Morello on the drums, and this was Take the A-Train.

0: the Brubeck Quartet there, recorded in Amsterdam in the Concertgebouw back in the early 60s, and that, of course, was the Billy Strayhorn tune, Take the A-Train. You're listening to Just Jazz on the Pulse. Time for a few more songs.
1: We now have K-Star with a good old standard.

0: that was All Night Blues, as performed by Frank Traynor's Jazz Preachers, recorded in Melbourne on the 24th of June 1964.
1: And before that we had K-Star, recorded in the late 1940s. It's a Great Feeling. We've got time for one more track on this edition of Just Jazz. Thank you very much for listening. Our email address is thepulsejazz@gmail.com. If you'd like to send us a message of any sort, thepulsejazz@gmail.com. Peter, thanks for preparing this program. I've thoroughly enjoyed it. What are we going out with?
0: We're going out with Bing Crosby. This was released in 1950, and it's Chattanooga Shoeshine Boy.
1: Thanks again for being with us. Bye-bye now from Ross Williamson.
0: And Peter Fogarty.

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You're wearing a pair of Cordovans. 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

afternoon, folks. Thanks to Ross, Peter and John and all the team that put together Just Jazz here on 94.7 The Pulse. Coming up very shortly is Quakey Studio Time.

0: Hey, it's Nathan Seeks. 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
3: It's 3pm and here's your updated weather. It's currently 13 degrees Celsius in Geelong with patchy rain nearby. Tomorrow we've got showers and becoming windy, minimum of 7 and maximum of 14 degrees Celsius. On Tuesday, a little warmer, minimum of 10 and a maximum of 17, still with showers, but that wind will be easing. On Wednesday, minimum of 11 and a maximum of 15, and showers are forecast. That's your up-to-date weather here at 94.7 The Pulse. 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But importantly, this afternoon, you can text me in live here on the radio, 0488 877 947, the text line, 0488 877 947. It's always great to hear from you during the show, so please don't hesitate to text me in. Okay, I've got quite a bit of stuff this afternoon to get through. And I've got a new segment. So I'm going to start with my new segment, which is called What's Happening Now? What's Happening Now? I didn't get time to make a stinger for that, so I'll just sing you one. What's Happening Now? And I'm going to start with a track that is all over the TikTok. So if you're a viewer of the TikTok, you would have seen this track and its video. If you haven't, well, that's why I'm here bringing it to you now, because I think it's important. And it's what's captured my attention, so I'm going to share it. Morning by Diljit Dosanjh. We're tapping into a major global vibe here. Diljit Dosanjh is a Punjab artist. His EP is called The Call of Punjab, and he delivers a massive dose of traditional Punjabi folk energy mixed with heavy Bhangra beats, and this is produced by True School. This is going off. Diljit Dosanjh's selling out arenas in Canada at the moment. He sold out a 54,000 seat arena, and apart from the infectious Bhangra beats, the dancing is something to be seen. So if you want to have a look at Diljit Dosanjh performing this song, Morning, on the Jimmy Fallon show, that's probably a really good place to start your journey with Diljit. This song, Morning, is about a protagonist who is a classic Punjabi jat, and a jat is a term associated with a landowner and a farmer with a bold, fearless lifestyle, who's deeply in love yet proud of his tough reputation, rivalries and success. Terms like Morny, which is translates as peacock, are used metaphorically to describe a graceful, beautiful woman. So the lyrics contrast his intense lifestyle with his devotion to his love. So let's spin it now. This is a fantastic track. This is Morny by Diljit Dosanjh. I hope you enjoy this one.

That was Morny by Diljit Dosanjh. This is the What's Happening Now segment of Quaifi Studio Time. It's just coming up to 3:08 p.m. Hope you enjoyed that one. I'll try and make it more of a regular feature of this little segment, What's Happening Now? What's Happening Now? So thanks for joining me. I think I'd better introduce the theme for today's show. So the theme for today's show is, drumroll, 12-string strummers. So I'm going to bring you some 12-string strummers, and I'm going to start with acoustic 12-string strummers, and then I'll move on to some electric 12-string strummers. So what's a 12-string? A 12-string is a guitar. It's a steel-string guitar with 12 strings in six pairs, and it produces a thicker, more ringing tone than a standard six-string guitar because it's got twice as many strings. The strings are arranged in pairs, and the bottom four, E, A, D, G, are set in octaves. And in an acoustic 12-string guitar, we've got thick string, normal pitch string, and then a string, an octave up. The top two strings feature the same pitch. So the B string is just two B strings of exactly the same pitch. And the top E string, the highest string on the guitar, is also just a pair with exactly the same tuning. But it's not easy to tune two strings exactly the same. So the beating and the discrepancy causes a chorusing or beating, if you like. And this can be pleasing and give the 12 string a kind of a shimmery sound. Peter Seeger described the distinctive sound of the 12-string guitar as the clanging of bells. Cool, so that's what it's all about. We'll do acoustic 12-string songs first. So, Supertramp, 1977 album, Even in the Quietest Moments. Well, Ken Scott had produced and recorded the group's previous two albums. The band was ready for a change. And being Beatles fans, they wanted Jeff Emerick to record their next album. But Emerick wasn't available because he was working with George Martin, as he often did. So he suggested the young Air Studios engineer, Peter Henderson, who'd just turned 21, and he'd also just tracked Paul McCartney in Wings at the Speed of Sound at Abbey Road. So a young happening engineer, they went to Caribou Ranch, which is 17 miles west of Boulder, Colorado, which was built in 1972 by Chicago's producer Jim Guercio, and the faculty had already hosted Elton John, Joe Walsh, Chicago, and the Beach Boys. It was fitted with a Neve Melbourne console. It wasn't from Melbourne, but it was named a Melbourne. That was one of the models of Neve console. And it was basically a big three-story barn, and the main playing area was 10 metres wide by 16 metres deep. And at the other end of the barn was a control room and a piano cove that housed a Steinway piano. Their outboard gear included 1176s, LA2As and LA3As. And I saw a picture of the studio this morning, and there were a lot of LA3As. For those of you who are interested and don't already know, an LA3A is a solid-state version of an LA2A, and it's one of the great compressor limiters. They, of course, had EMT and AKG plates and echo chambers. Monitors were Altec Voice of the Theatres and Tannoys. The record is called Give a Little Bit, and Hodgson's 12-string Guild, they placed him in a freight elevator that had no sides. It was just like a wooden lift shaft. And he recorded his 12-string Guild part there. Then they overdubbed two Martin 12-string acoustics. So we're up to three 12-string acoustics. No one knows if the original Guild track remains on the record. Later on, when they went to the record plant in Sausalito with Jeff Emerick, who was booked to mix the album, they overdubbed another two Martin 12 strings. So we're up to at least four 12-string acoustic guitars, and then another two Rickenbacker 12-string electrics were also recorded, DI'd. We're listening to six 12-string guitars at once, at least, if not seven. So this is a great example of a great 12-string strummer, and it'll start off this afternoon's
theme after all of my talking. So enjoy Supertramp, Give a Little Bit.

Yeah, give a little bit, Supertramp. So you're getting the vibe? That's the 12-string strummer. As I say, that's four tracks of Martin 12-string acoustic and probably two tracks of Rickenbacker electric, all combined into a lovely chorusing symphony of strumming guitars. Another notable sound on that one, which I didn't mention earlier, but it's a good one to sock away in the memory if you're producing records. Roger Hodgson plays clavinet into Leslie speaker on that record as well, which is awfully good sound. All right, so we've talked about acoustic 12 strings, and because they've doubled, you're doubling the number of strings on the acoustic guitar, it really increases the tension on the neck of the guitar, and it makes 12 strings notoriously hard to keep in tune. There's a riddle that says, how long does it take to tune a 12-string guitar? And the answer to the riddle, don't text in, is nobody knows. Now, there's an exception to this, and I know because I own one, and that is the Ovation 12-string guitar. So the first Ovation guitar was developed in 1966 by Charles Kamen. Kamen was an amateur guitarist, but he was a professional aeronautical engineer. And he worked on helicopter design as an aerodynamicist at United. Eventually, he founded his own helicopter design company, Kamen Aircraft. So he was no dummy. So he knew how to design helicopter blades. And he loved guitars. So what he did was he looked at the composite material, basically a type of high-tech fiberglass that they were making helicopter blades out of, which had to be, by design, very low resonance. And he thought, I could make a composite synthetic guitar out of this material. So that's what he did. So Ovation guitars are differentiated by their composite synthetic bowl. So they've got a bowl-shaped back, which is great for the sound and the projection of the guitar. It's not so good if you've got a bowl-shaped front, like many of us in middle age. However, they're a great-sounding thing. And because they're so stiff, because they're made of this composite material, they tend to stay in tune. The other thing that Ovation guitars introduced was the use of preamps on board. So they really had very early pickup systems, which were great, which made them very, very popular live. They had piezo pickups, and they could do quite a high volume before feedback. So they were a great live instrument used by Jeff Lynne of ELO. And notably, I think this is a great song to demonstrate the 12-string acoustic, because I'm not just here whistling Dixie, folks. This track, The Name of the Game, is a song by Swedish recording group ABBA from their fifth studio album, which was called The Album, ABBA The Album. Released in 1977 by Polar Music, it was the last track co-written by Stig Anderson. The rest of them were born at Benny and Bjorn alone. It was written after their Australian tour, if just to put it in context, in ABBA's career. Everyone remembers their Australian tour. So they went back to Sweden, worked with Michael Tretto, of course. This would be recorded through a Harrison console at Polar Studios in Stockholm. And as I say, listen to the chorus and hear this great stiff-armed, strummed, 12-string, doubled Ovation. Enjoy. This is The Name of the Game, ABBA.

0: the name of the game. That's ABBA, of course, on Quaffy's Studio Time. It's just gone 3:25 p.m. Hope you're enjoying the show. We're listening to 12-string strummers, and that was a beauty, so I hope that's getting you in the mood to hear more jangle and shimmer from 12-string guitars this afternoon. I didn't mention earlier, but I want to say thank you to those of you who have texted in already. Thanks to Peter Fogarty and to, of course, David Richards, who have both texted in this afternoon. I appreciate the support of all my 13 listeners, 13 confirmed listeners and counting on Quaffy Studio Time. We can up that number if you could text in on 0488 877 947. Leave your name and I'll know that I've got a 14th listener. As I hope you're enjoying this afternoon's show. We'll be right back after these messages from our sponsors.
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0: And this is Adam Quaife on Quaife's Studio Time on 94.7 The Pulse. This afternoon, we're listening to great 12-string strummers. And let's move from acoustic 12-string tracks. I might come back to that later on in the show if we have time. But let's move now to electric 12-strings, which became a staple in pop and rock music in the 60s. Early uses of the instrument included Carol Kaye using a converted Guild 6-string on the Crystals hit Then He Kissed Me, and on Jackie DeShannon's song When You Walk in the Room. Importantly was the invention of the Rickenbacker 360 12-string, the 12-string version of the 360 electric guitar, produced great jangly sounds, one of the first electric 12-strings. It was made famous by George Harrison. And if you're wondering why I tend to avoid the Beatles on this show, it's not because I don't think they're important, it's because I think they're very important. And I have other plans for the Beatles' music, which I will illuminate as time goes on. So certainly, George Harrison was known for his use of a Rickenbacker 360 12-string. Interestingly, remember I talked about acoustic 12-strings and I said that the bottom four strings had a thick string and then a string an octave up. The Rickenbacker 360 12-string is strung the other way around, so the thin string comes first and then the lower octave string on the low four strings. So it's actually a different instrument. Of course, it uses a pickup. And on the Byrds records, Roger McGuinn used a specific compressor box which had a switch which made the guitar very bright. The box is called a jangle box. And you'll hear it on this Byrds song, I'll Feel a Whole Lot Better. Enjoy the 12-string strummers on Quaffy Studio Time. We'll be right back after this great track.

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6: Welcome back to Quafey's Studio Time. Hope you enjoyed the birds jangling Rickenbacker 12 strings on that last track. Getting some texts in. People are saying that I should count household pets as listeners to the show, including my own cat, Banana. Shout out to Banana. But unfortunately, what I failed to do, I can't count Banana this week because I didn't leave the radio playing at home and I went out. So next week, I'll take your idea on board and I'll leave 94.7 The Pulse playing for Banana so she can hear Quafey's Studio Time on 94.7 The Pulse. So, yeah, tell your friends and please call your family pets into the room to listen to Quafey's Studio Time every Sunday from 3 to 4pm on The Pulse. All right, so here's something I wanted to share with you this afternoon, and it's in the Strumula department of 12-string strums. This one features, actually, a Mando guitar. So this guitar is a unique design. It's basically a short-scale 12-string guitar that's tuned an octave higher. So it's like a little 12-string guitar. So you can play standard guitar fingerings, sound like a cross between an electric mandolin and a 12-string guitar that's capoed at the 12th fret. Those of you who are going to build one, it's a 15.9-inch scale. This band were way, way ahead of their time. It features Alex Chilton on vocals and guitar and main songwriter Chris Bell, Jody Stevens and Alex Hummel. The band is Big Star. Now, this record is 1974, I believe. Yep. From their second album, Radio City. So this is very early stuff. So this band, Big Star, are regarded as well ahead of their time. And it sets us up nicely in this kind of, as I say, 12-string Mando guitar on this one, 12-string strum this afternoon. So enjoy this one. It's called September Girls.

Fantastic. That was September Girls by Big Star. So that was, as I said, well ahead of its time out of 1974. And we're going to jump forward to 1995. So have a listen to how little changes, and as a, as say, as an indicator of how ahead of their time the band Big Star were. So this one, this next one's a real favourite of mine, and it's, I've sort of been leading up to wanting to play it this afternoon. So I've set myself up reasonably well, I believe, and it's a great 12-string strummer. This record was recommended to me by my great friend and patron, a fellow by the name of Chris Copping, who was the alternated between being the bass player and the Hammond organ player in a little band called Procol Harum. I worked for Chris for many years as his engineer, working in Melbourne with making advertising. And Chris put me onto this record, and he said it's quite strummular. So this term has sort of stuck with me, this strummular vibe. So here it is. Teenage Fan Club are a Scottish alternative rock band formed in Glasgow in 1989. Norman Blake, Raymond McGinley and Gerard Love all shared lead vocals and songwriting. This record is from their album Grand Prix, which was their fifth album, and it's released in May 1995. It was produced by David Bianco, who is a Grammy Award-winning producer, worked with lots of people, Tom Petty, Bob Dylan, Lucinda Williams, Fleetwood Mac, Ozzy Osbourne, AC/DC, Cathedral, Prime, Scream, Teenage Fan Club, Buffalo Tom, etc. It was recorded... where was it recorded? I think it was... I don't have that information in front of me. I think it was Larrabee. I think it was mixed at Larrabee. Anyway, what's important is the name of the song is Neil Young. And the Jung is a reference to Carl Gustav Jung, the Swiss psychiatrist who founded the School of Analytic Psychology, which is separate from psychoanalysis amongst the central concepts of analytic psychology, is individualization. The lifelong psychological process of differentiation of the self out of each individual's conscious and unconscious elements. Jung's considered this to be the main task of human development, and he developed some really important psychological concepts, including synchronicity, archetypal phenomena, the collective unconscious, the psychological complex, extroversion and introversion. So the song references Jung, and it references Neil Young, so it references Neil Young as well, and you'll hear a very, very Neil Young-esque guitar solo on this highly strummular record. Teenage Fan Club, Neil Young, from the great, great album. Listen to the whole album if you can dig it out. It's been 30 years, but it's still great. Grand Prix is the name of the album. Here's Neil Young by Teenage Fan Club.

Ah, the sounds of Teenage Fan Club's Grand Prix album. Boy, I love that record. I highly recommend it to you as an album. Well worth the listening, especially as we're getting into its to first day of winter tomorrow. I listen to that album and I can almost imagine myself sitting looking out the window from a pub in Glasgow at the rain. Thank you, Teenage Fan Club. That was Neil Young. Getting into the fun part of my radio show, which is sort of the home stretch where I just get to now play you some great songs that fit in with the theme of just great strums, really. So this one is a beauty, produced by Jeff Lynne, who's one of my favourite producers and writers. This is Tom Petty's I Won't Back Down from Full Moon Fever, which is a great album in its own right. It's in G major. It's in 4/4. It's 114 beats per minute, which is a jolly good tempo. Jerry Smith said it's an extremely catchy chugging rocker. So it combines a nice chugging verse with a nice 12-string strum in the chorus. All right, some political information regarding this song. George W. Bush used the song during his 2000 presidential campaign, but was compelled to stop after receiving a cease and desist letter from Petty's publisher. Petty then went on to perform the song at Al Gore's home after Al Gore conceded the election to Bush. In June 2020, Petty's family issued a cease and desist letter to President Donald Trump for its use of I Won't Back Down in Trump's rally in Tulsa on June the 20th of that year. The letter stated Trump was in no way authorised to use the song to further a campaign that leaves too many Americans and common sense behind. So good on Petty and his...

Tom Petty, I Won't Back Down. I hope you enjoyed the show this afternoon on Quaffy Studio Time. I've certainly enjoyed playing you these 12-string strummers. I'm going to play a song I mentioned earlier as a very early example of 12-string use. I mentioned that Carole Kaye, one of the greatest bass players of all time, was also a great guitarist. And this is a modified Guild 6-string, modified, of course, to take 12 strings. And in this track, the 12-string features on the melody. And we've heard a little bit of that in some of the tracks I've played this afternoon. But I'll make specific reference to the other thing 12-string guitars are great at, besides being very strumular, is playing melodies. If someone said, I need to make a record of, you know, Three Blind Mice, I'd play the melody on a 12-string guitar. It seems you can get away with playing very, very simple lines, and it's a great sound to play them with. So this is Jackie DeShannon. This is from 1963, so very, very early. This is When You Walk in the Room. Enjoy it. 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The Pulse is 3:54, coming up to 4 o'clock when we'll come up to Sentimento Latino is the next show this afternoon. All right, enjoy this. When You Walk in the Room, Jackie DeShannon.

Jackie DeSantin, when you walk in the room. Thanks, everyone, for joining me on Quaffy Studio Time this Sunday afternoon, the 31st of May. I've had a great time. I hope you have too. Let's go out for no good reason other than it's a great song. Here's Last Train to Clarksville, The Monkees. See you next week. Bye-bye.

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0: And it's thanks to Dhruv for Dilsay with Dhruv this week on 94.7 The Pulse. 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Now, normally we would have the Youth Hour on at this time, 6 o'clock on a Sunday night, but both Angus and Electra are not well and unable to make it into the studio this week. We wish them well. We wish them a speedy recovery. They are planning on being back next week, but in the meantime, we have some alternative programming for you. It's a minute past 6 o'clock.
1: You're not on a screen like kids are now and responding to their schoolmates and whatever for the rest of the night. Like, it's, I don't think I could have coped.
2: I think if you ask most people our age, they'd all say, oh, yeah, I preferred it. I'm glad I grew up when I did. It was a good age. And I think that you've used the word, but the word was simple. It wasn't nearly as complicated.
1: Yeah, we didn't have to deal with the sort of things that kids do these days.
2: Yeah,
1: progress is progress, isn't it? But we've got to, I think there's some good things happening in that there might be ways found where we can make it easier for kids by maybe restricting their use for a couple of years of things that, you know, they don't need, really.
2: Well, they're toying with it, aren't they? They're trying to put an age limit on social media and whatever. But it's very, very difficult. It's very complicated, as distinct from simple.
1: All right, now my turn.
2: Yes.
1: Kate Miller-Heidke is one of my faves. She's a judge on The Voice currently in Australia. I think she offers really good advice and she's got a sense of humour. She's smart. And she also represented Australia in the Eurovision Song Contest a few years ago, which was, and she, her performance was pretty amazing, but I'm not sure how far she got, but she did not win it, and we haven't had a winner. This song is called Caught in the Crowd, and I listened to it one day, and I think I heard the song, and it sounded pretty and good. Then I started to listen to the lyrics. So if you can listen to the lyrics for a little bit about this. This is about bullying and a school episode where she didn't quite stand up for the friend she'd made and she's regretting it ever since.

0: That was Kate Miller-Heidke with Caught in the Crowd. Powerful song.
1: I had no idea it was as powerful as that. Yes.
0: I heard it a couple of years ago when she was on the pulse when she was on The Voice the first time, and someone came and sang that song, and I'd never heard it before. And she was saying that she still has people come up and talk to her about that song. I don't know. I didn't actually. Oh, 2008. It was she released that. So since then, that's, you know,
1: I can tell you.
0: A number of parents come up and say, look, that really turned a corner for a child or something.
1: Right.
0: Yeah.
1: I can tell you why people would respond to that, because we've all done that, been disappointed in ourselves at times.
0: And exactly.
1: And so that's what good music does. It touches a chord, doesn't it?
0: Mm. That's an amazing song. I love it.
1: We're supposed to be competing here, but...
0: Oh, no.
1: I think it's really good.
0: All right, now...
1: All right, this is nice and simple. Look, I just love Buddy Holly. It's a long while ago. It's 66 years since he died, I think.
0: Is that right?
1: Goodness. But,
0: in the plane crash.
1: In the plane crash, yeah. And he only recorded for 4 years. He died at age 22.
0: Isn't it amazing that the imprint that they leave behind, you think, I think he was around for a lot longer than that, but no.
1: So even the cricket's name apparently inspired the Beatles, because he was hugely regarded in the industry. And I read that he created the sort of standard rock band of two guitars, a bass and a piano.
0: Mm.
1: And a drum, sorry.
0: Mm.
1: So this is, look, nothing's flash. It's just a lovely little simple song.

0: the great Buddy Holly. Where are we going now?
1: We are going to Courtney Barnett. She's an Australian artist. They recorded this song in 2015. She's probably the youngest one I've got. It's called Depressed, and it's about going out to Preston, northern suburbs, moving out to try and buy a property, and they're going to have a look at this Californian bungalow in Preston. So have a little listen. It's a great song with an unusual background.
0: I grew up in Torbury, next door to Preston.

0: comes to Preston, as you say, Tim, they tell a story. It's quite good, the gentrification of the northern suburbs.
1: How often do you have a song with the Californian bungalow in a cul-de-sac as lyrics in the song?
0: Playing safe again. Playing safe again, this one. This is Dean Martin, just a lovely, smooth voice, one of the great crooners. Probably, I think he's better than Frank Sinatra, but...
1: Probably marginally better than Courtney Barnett.
0: Got a lovely voice. He started as an act with Jerry Lewis, Lewis, and the sort of comedy was...
1: They made movies together too.
0: And the comedy was for Dean Martin to be trying to sing the song to impress the girl, and Jerry Lewis is throwing food at him and making faces and all this sort of stuff. And eventually Martin got sick of it.
1: Oh,
0: spat
1: right.
0: the dummy and went off and started his own music career with quite a lot of success. I think he had something like 500 songs. Just smooth, easy to listen to. This is my favourite of his, actually. Sweet, sweet.

0: That's fairly easy on the ear, Tim.
1: That was lovely, old Dino.
0: Old Dino, yeah. Apparently, his stick used to be to pretend to be drinking, you know. He'd always pretend to be a drunk. And ironically, he died an alcoholic. It was an act initially in the show, although he did drink. But he was not a heavy drinker. But after his son died in 1987, it just destroyed him and he just became reclusive.
1: Sad.
0: It was sad. All right, where are we going?
1: Next, I've got another Kev Carmody song. Kev Carmody wrote a lot of great Australian songs. From Little Things, Big Things Grow, this one is called. And it was sung by Paul Kelly and Kev Carmody. And then in a tribute album to Kev Carmody, they had several people sing it. And one of the groups was The Waifs. And we've got The Waifs version today from the album Cannot Buy My Soul, released in 2020. This is the update.
2: Gather around, people. I'm going to tell you a story. It's an eight-year-long story of power and pride. British Lord Vesty and Vincent Lingyari were opposite men on opposite sides. Vesty was fat, full of money and muscle. Beef was his business, broad was his door. Vincent was lean, he spoke very little. He had no bank balance,

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We landed in Sydney, the big city of lights. And he went round, softly speaking his story to all kinds of men.

0: a story of something so much more. A power and privilege cannot move a people who know where they stand, stand in the law from little things.
1: Okay, so that was the last song of our hour-long program. That was The Waif singing the Kev Carmody song, which was made famous by he and Paul Kelly in 1993. Now, we have come to the end of the shootout. Now, we don't seem to have any identifiable winner in this little shootout. So what we're going to do is go out with a neutral and a song that we both use, or we use at the end of our program. It's our handover song. It's from the movie The Sting, called The Entertainer, and it's by the famous Scott Joplin. So we've really enjoyed giving you a little taste of the various musical tastes that we have, and we hope you really enjoyed it. So here comes The Entertainer with Scott Joplin.

0: 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The Pulse is not just a radio station. 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That's why the Pulse matter. 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

0: 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And just a reminder that, yes, the Youth Hour was not broadcast this week. Both Electra and Angus are not well. Get well soon, the two of you. We look forward to seeing you back in the studio next week at 6 o'clock. 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
2: Firstly, there's a few warnings around. There's a severe weather warning for most of the state, and there is a sheep graziers warning for the north central, northeast, southwest and central forecast districts. There is also a strong wind warning for all Victorian coastal waters except the west coast, and that will extend through to tomorrow. There's a strong wind warning or gale warning for all Victorian coastal waters and the two bays. For Geelong this evening, a partly cloudy evening, and for tomorrow, Monday the 1st of June, after an overnight low of 7 and a few showers, we can expect the showers to continue. In fact, up to 10 millimetres of rain we were expecting. Most likely in the late morning. Damaging winds possible as well. Winds northwesterly 15 to 20 kilometres an hour, becoming light before dawn and then whipping up from the north at 35 to 50 kilometres an hour. A top tomorrow of 14 degrees. For Tuesday, showers and wind easing 17. We can expect up to 10 millimetres of rain on Tuesday. Wednesday, showers and 15. Thursday, showers and 13. Friday, a shower or two and 15. Saturday, a possible shower and 17. And for Sunday next week at this stage, mostly sunny for something different and 18 degrees. Currently here at 94.7 The Pulse, right in the heart of Geelong, it is 11 degrees. And out at the Geelong Showgrounds, it's 9 degrees. It's a minute and a half past 7.

with today being the fifth Sunday of the month, I have for you another instalment of the series of shows where I concentrate on a particular instrument. This week, it is the violin. I'll have four works for you, and after these station announcements, I'll start with an historic recording of music by Richard Strauss. That's between now and 10 o'clock. Thanks for tuning in, and I hope you can stay.

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2: 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There's one due tomorrow morning. It gives you an idea what to expect from both Encore and the Pulse Concert Hall, as well as details of the classical music concerts that are happening around the area. 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Alternatively, you can give us a ring during business hours. That's between 9 a.m. and 4 p.m. Monday to Friday, and the phone number is 5225 947. That's 5225 947. And we have a number of groups that are supporting the classical music programs, in particular here on 94.7 The Pulse and the station in general. We have four community subscribers. They are the Geelong Chamber Music Society, the Geelong Chorale, the Geelong Symphony Orchestra, and Music at the Basilica. And we have one business subscriber as well, and that's the Melbourne Symphony Orchestra. Thank you to all five organisations for supporting the classical music programs and 94.7 The Pulse. So let's get on with the music for this week. And as I mentioned, the focus instrument this fifth Sunday of the month is the violin. The first work is a violin sonata composed in 1887 by Richard Strauss. In 1887, Strauss was 23 years old and had fallen for the soprano Pauline de Arna, whom he would marry 7 years later. This violin sonata is his musical expression of his feelings for the lady that would become his future wife. The work itself is not considered remarkable, but along with his cello sonata and piano sonata, composed around the same time, it is quite popular and is performed often. The performance I have for you is rather special. It is a recording made on the 23rd of October 1972 at the Dorothy Chandler Pavilion in the Los Angeles Music Centre. The occasion was what would turn out to be Yasha Heifetz's final public appearance. At this point, Heifetz had not given a concert or a recital for a decade. What brought him out of seclusion was a fundraiser for the School of Performing Arts at the University of Southern California. The dean at the time, Grant Beglerian, was a friend of Heifetz and asked the violinist if he would assist in the fundraiser to ensure the students had the instruments and other equipment needed to continue their studies. Heifetz readily agreed, and this recital was the result. Not long after, the violinist underwent some major shoulder surgery from which he never fully recovered. And whilst he still taught, this 1972 recital became his last public appearance. The pianist performing with Heifetz is Brooks Smith. Violin Sonata in E-flat, Opus 18, composed by Richard Strauss. The opening work in this week's edition of the Pulse Concert Hall, focusing on the violin. 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

0: Well-deserved applause there for a recital that took place on the 23rd of October 1972 at the Dorothy Chandler Pavilion in the Los Angeles Music Center. That was Yasha Heifetz's last public appearance. He was performing with pianist Brooks Smith, and that was the Violin Sonata in E-flat, Opus 18, composed by Richard Strauss. 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
1: Hey, I'm Alex from Alex in the Morning. Geelong's creative spirit lives on The Pulse. 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The Pulse champions originality, celebrates risk takers and gives artists a place to grow. 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That's why The Pulse is the stage Geelong deserves.
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0: It is 24 and a half minutes to 8 o'clock. You're listening to The Pulse Concert Hall with James Vernon. Thank you very much for tuning in. 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The next work on the program this week, which is focusing on the violin, is a violin concerto. In fact, it is the last work completed by the Austrian composer Alban Berg. Composed in 1935, this concerto was a commission from the violinist Louis Krasner, who performed the premiere in April 1936, 4 months after the composer's passing. At the time, Berg was working on his opera Lulu, which he ended up not completing, and did not start work on the concerto straight away. The event which prompted Berg to make a start was the death of Manon Gropius at the age of 18 from polio. She was the daughter of Alma Mahler and her second husband, Walter Gropius. Mahler was a friend of the Bergs, and she expressed feelings of abandonment by them after her daughter's death. Berg sent her the start of the concerto as an olive branch. It most probably included the title page, which bears the dedication to the memory of an angel, the angel being Manon Gropius. This performance was released in 1967 and features the Belgian violinist Arthur Grumio. He's performing with the Concertgebouw Orchestra, conducted by Igor Markovich. Alban Berg's Violin Concerto, To the Memory of an Angel. 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

0: The last work completed by Alban Berg, that was his violin concerto to the memory of an angel. The angel being Manon Gropius, the 18-year-old daughter of Alma Mahler and Walter Gropius, and the daughter passed away from polio, as I mentioned earlier. That 1967 recording featured the Belgian violinist Arthur Grimio and the Concertgebouw Orchestra, conducted by Igor Markovich. 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It's 2.5 minutes past eight. Black tie, bad
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0: It's coming up to 6.5 minutes past 8 o'clock. 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James Vernon with you. Thank you very much for tuning in. The program this week, being a fifth Sunday of the month, is focusing on a particular instrument, and the instrument this time is the violin. Next on the program, I have a rather large collection of smaller works, all for solo violin. It is the 24 Caprices for Solo Violin, Opus 1, composed by Niccolo Paganini. Composed in three groups between 1802 and 1817, these were dedicated to various people individually, whilst the whole group is dedicated to agli artisti, or to the artists. The list of the individual dedications should be up on our Facebook page shortly. That's facebook.com/pulseclassical. The German virtuoso violinist Ferdinand David, who had close connections with a number of publishers in Germany, edited the first edition for publication in 1854. That was 14 years after Paganini's death. There were, in fact, two different publications of these, the original solo violin version and a version with a piano accompaniment composed by Robert Schumann as commissioned by David. The first recording of these was made in 1940, the centenary of Paganini's death. This was the violin and piano version. It wouldn't be until 1947 that the solo violin version be recorded, and that was thanks to the American violinist Ruggiero Ricci. The recording I have for you is the second recording Ricci made, and that was in 1950. And you're about to hear all of them. And you're likely to recognise the 24th and last of these as, like so many other composers, Sergei Rachmaninoff used it as the theme for his Rhapsody on a Theme of Paganini, the 18th variation of which is the theme for Encore, which you can hear at 8 a.m. on Sunday mornings on this very radio station, 94.7 The Pulse. So, without further ado, here is Niccolo Paganini's 24 Caprices for Solo Violin, Opus 1. 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

0: finishing with the famous one that everyone writes variations on. That was Niccolo Paganini's 24 Caprices for solo violin, Opus 1, all 24 of them. And that recording you just heard was the second of the four recordings that American violinist Ruggero Ricci made during his lifetime. That recording made in 1950. 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It's coming up to 20 minutes past 9 o'clock.
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0: It's just gone 21 minutes past 9 o'clock. You're listening to The Pulse Concert Hall with James Fernan. Thank you very much for tuning in. 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The number is 5225 947, and you can ring between 9 a.m. and 4 p.m. Monday to Friday. The Australian composer Arthur Benjamin, though born in Sydney in 1893, was brought up in Brisbane. It was from Brisbane Grammar School that he won a scholarship to the Royal College of Music in London. After joining the Officer Training Corps in 1914 and receiving a temporary commission in April 1915, he initially served during World War I in the infantry. After Benjamin transferred to the Royal Flying Corps, he was shot down over Germany by none other than a young Hermann Göring. Benjamin spent the rest of the war as a German POW. Interred in the same camp was the composer Edgar Bainton, who would later become the director of the New South Wales Conservatorium. After the war, Benjamin split his time between England, Australia and Canada. He secured a teaching post at the Royal College of Music and spent some time in Canada, during which he gave Canadian premieres of many works. Benjamin passed away in 1960 at the age of 66 after his second bout of cancer. This work, his violin sonatina, was composed in 1924 and dedicated, quote, to Millicent, end quote. Many believe this was Millicent Silver, a renowned harpsichordist who started her musical career as a violinist and pianist. This performance, recorded in 2012, is by the British duo of violinist Lawrence Power and pianist Simon Crawford Phillips. Arthur Benjamin's Violin Sonatina of 1924. The final work in this week's edition of The Pulse Concert Hall on 94.7 The Pulse, broadcasting to Geelong and surrounds.

0: Arthur Benjamin's violin sonatina, composed in 1924. That 2012 recording was by the British duo of violinist Lawrence Power and pianist Simon Crawford Phillips. 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It's 20 minutes to 10 o'clock. You can tell yourself
1: it's Hey guys, this is the Pierce Brothers here. Whether you're chasing dreams or just catching a breath, 94.7 The Pulse is here for you. 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
0: It's 17 and a half minutes to 10 o'clock. You're listening to The Pulse Concert Hall with James Vernon. Thank you very much for tuning in. Now, I have a little bit of time, so let's have a listen to another short collection of pieces for violin and piano composed by Arthur Benjamin. These were collectively published in 1924 and are titled Three Pieces for Violin and Piano. But the earliest ones amongst them were composed in Sydney in 1921. Benjamin composed these for the English violinist Sybil Eaton. Once again, Lawrence Power is the violinist and Simon Crawford Phillips is the pianist.

0: Lawrence Power on violin and Simon Crawford Phillips on piano, performing Arthur Benjamin's three pieces for violin and piano, published collectively in 1924. And that was the final work in this week's edition of The Pulse Concert Hall on 94.7 The Pulse. It's 5 minutes to 10, and coming up at 10 o'clock we have Race on Rock Sunday Night Live, hosted by a person who I suspect is struggling to think about what Petty's going to have next, considering his beloved Collingwood has been beaten by both dogs and cats in the last couple of weeks. Good evening, Mark O'Neill.
1: Good evening.
0: Yes, interesting weekend of football.
1: Yes, we keep losing by, other than Geelong, who obliterate us, we keep losing by less than a goal.
0: And I had opportunity, actually, believe it or not, write the date down, I had opportunity to catch the end of the Geelong-Carlton game on Friday night.
1: Now.
0: And so Geelong's on the other end of it now.
1: the goal umpire...
0: Uh-oh.
1: Who I always call Mole Man from The Simpsons, because he resembles Mole Man, but he can't actually be him because Mole Man was a lot older, so it's probably the son of Mole Man. Now, if he wasn't so busy tripping over his own feet, Geelong win the game. Well, no, he still might have made the wrong call, but I shouldn't have even said that. But Geelong should have won.
0: Oh, right, okay. Well, I did poke the bear, didn't I, folks? Yes. Let's move on swiftly. What do you have on tonight's show? You've got about half a minute left.
1: By request from lovely Linda in Ballarat.
0: Hello, Linda. How are you?
1: Daddy who? Daddy Cool. The album. And then, after that, The Small Faces, Ogden's Nut Gone Flake.
0: The Small Faces.
1: Yep.
0: Now, there was a group who had a coloured history. Colourful history.
1: Yes.
0: Wow. But Daddy Cool as well.
1: Mm-hmm.
0: Be looking forward to that on the way home. So, Daddy Cool and The Small Faces coming up after 10 o'clock. Have a good show, sir.
1: Thank you.
0: Raised on Rock Sunday Night Live is coming up very, very shortly.

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0: Online and on the radio. And I will be your host next week. I hope you can join me at 8 a.m. next Sunday morning. But that's all for the Pulse Concert Hall for this week. Next week, I thought I would put together a program of works for solo instruments. Yes, I will have a piano work, but the playlist will have a mixture of instruments all performing solo. That's from 7 p.m. next Sunday night. I hope you can join me. 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

0: Hello again, I'm Mark O'Neill, and this is Raised on Rock Sunday Night Live on 94.7 The Pulse, worldwide live on 947thepulse.com and on Facebook, Raised on Rock Radio Show with Mark O'Neill and Sassy. And thanks to James Vernon for another great Pulse Concert Hall. And as predicted, he is gradually coming over to Collingwood, even watching them now. And I thought I saw a Collingwood bumper sticker on his car. I thought, not positive, but Gary Dalton has checked in from 103.7 Three-Way FM in Warrnambool, where every Wednesday night he presents Volcanic Rock from 8 till just past midnight. An unmissable program. Anything else? Saturday, what do you call it when you're on a YouTube channel? It's not filmed and it's not taped because there's no tape or film involved. It's digitally something. But anyway, video-ed. Oh, okay, videoed. That makes sense, I guess. And the Collingwood sticker was a scratch from another car. But he is slowly coming along. Now, where was I? I don't know. Saturday I was on Rock Daydream Nation with Peter Kerr and Rob from America. And we gave our five best or favorite Tony Iommi solos. And hopefully that'll air on the radio version on the Pulse either this Tuesday or the next one. The YouTube version should be available by Saturday night, I think. Okay, now we have two albums, as usual. One requested by lovely Linda from Ballarat, and that is Daddy Who, Daddy Cool. And then the legendary one by the Small Faces, Ogden's Nut Gone Flake. Oh, okay, I need oxygen. So we better get to the music. Daddy Cool, here on Raised on Rock Sunday Night Live. It's 8 past 10, and the text line is open, 04-888-77-947,
1: 04-888-77-947. Well, I saw a crazy chicka running down the street. I said, "Hoo, pretty baby, why the ready beat?" She said, "Wow, why square, don't you take a scene? Daddy Cool's a playing on that music machine. Daddy who?
2: Daddy Cool.
1: Daddy who?
2: Daddy Cool.

Whoop in the morning, out to school. The teacher is teaching the goon. American history and practical math. You're studying hard and hoping to pass. 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The cooks in the lunchroom ready to sell. Lucky if you can find a

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4: 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It's 24 past 10. And we're listening to Daddy Who? Daddy Cool. We heard so far at the Rock House, Come Back Again, School Days, some Chuck, and Daddy Cool. Now, trivia. As text by Glenn from Hopper's Crossing. Now, other than Glenn, if you could guess this before I say the answer, you'll have 1 second. I'll buy you a brand new Harley. Trivia. I paint at Ross's front fence and bedroom. Glenn of Hopper's Crossing did. Oh, well, the second's over. And roughly what year was that, Glenn from Hopper's Crossing? And, well, we'll get back to the music and we might have an answer.

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4: You're listening to Raised on Rock Sunday Night Live. It's 19 to 11. And it was a good 10 years ago that Glenn from Hopper's Crossing painted Ross Wilson's front fence and bedroom. Good work. Now, I don't know if they put a bid on it, but Boots from Warrnambool is quite a painter. So I don't know if there was a bidding war or not, but maybe we'll get some info about that. Okay, we heard from Daddy Cool, Zoop, Bop, Gold, Cadillac, Eagle Rock, Good Rockin' Daddy, and Guided Missiles. We'll get right back to it here on 94.7 The Pulse.

Hello, I'm Neil. Geelong's creative spirit lives on the pulse. 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
4: 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Friday Night Flipside. No, you're not. I caught that halfway through, but figured I'd keep going. You're listening to Raised on Rock Sunday Night Live, and that concludes Daddy Who. And Glenn from Hoppers Crossing asked, are you playing the Australian version or the U.S. version or something else? Because nothing matches. It's the Australian one with bonus tracks. And according to Wikipedia, it matches. And then the bonus tracks. Where are we? The U.S. The last three were bonus tracks that were on the U.S. version. Cherry Pond. Where am I here? All right, I'm getting lost. Anyway, the bonus tracks were the last three, Just As Long As We're Together, Lollipop, and Flip. And on the U.S. album, Lollipop was the fifth song on side two of the U.S. release. Just As Long As We're Together was the sixth and last song on side two. And Flip was the sixth song on side one. And the one song I didn't play was Come Back Again. We already heard that, but the single edit. Okay, it's 11:04 and time for Small Faces here on Raised on Rock Sunday Night Live.

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4: You're listening to Raised on Rock, Sunday Night Live on The Pulse. It is 25 past 11, and we heard side one of Ogden's Nut Gone Flake, the CD. I just turned it over. We heard Lazy Sunday, Song of a Baker, Renee, Long Ago's and Worlds Apart, Afterglow, and the title track. And Glenn, I'm doing the same thing now, reading it off the net, because I didn't bring the whole box set in. I just put the CD in a CD cover. And yep, that's it. We heard side one. And now we will hear side two, starting with Happiness Stan, right here on Raised on Rock, Sunday Night Live. Though my voice is pretty dead.
5: High wall, city comfortable, two square on your body, then I'll begin.

Now, of course, like all real-life experience story, this also begins once upon a Taito. And Happiness Stan, whose life evolved the ephemeral colour dreamy most, had his pure existence and this being in a deep jaw of the multicolour of the rainbow. Oh, yes, his home's a Victoriana Sharabold. This is a four-wheelful olive out the back grove. Now, as Eve at his deep approachy, his eye on the moon. All time, sometime, deep joy of a full moon scintillating dangly in the heavenly bode. But now, only half. Oh, blow your cool, man, he do this deep thought, cause what is the folly of this half disappearing of the moony most? And as the light did a scintillating change through timely most, stop it still, and he did a deep thorcus. What? Absolutely smash and flake it he was. So, gathering all behind in the hintermost, he ploddy forward into the deep thunder mould of the complicated forehead to sort this one out, matey. Where at, Mandy Thorcus? Where at, man? Oh, dear.

Now, after little lapse of time, Stan became deep hungry in his tumload. Oh, after all, he struggly triddly housed several mile load and anyway would suffer under this. So suddenly he did deep focus. Out with his lunchy bag, just about to do a little nib load of his mincy meaty when...

Now, the fly was overwhelmed with this deep generosity of Stendhal's give of the foodage, because all life lets suffer of a foodage. He looked at Stan and said, "Is there anything I can reciprocate or do in the joy of return for your generosity for giving me food and stuff, eh? Stan, I'm looking for the other half of the moon and dangly. This is my folly. Show me where the missing half of that moon." "I don't know," said the fly returly, "but I know someone who know. If only I were big enough to transport him most, I'd take it there myself. I would do this." And Stan, having the possessive power of the magic hold, stand it over, roll it up the sleeve, wavely hand, hovery, and utter these magic words, "If all the flies were one fly, what a great, enormous fly for Lolloper that would bold. And there, incredible bold. Dear hovery. Now the fly recoiled with these wordage: "Not only will I transport them there, but I'll sing it a deep joy of a song load in your eardroves. That I will do."

And so, seated comfy bowl on the back of this enormous buzzy most of the fly, they took it off like an escape velocity of the rocket floating into orbit. Now, after floating high up over the mountain, through the deep valley of that, for 7 whole long days, they did a very soft and flat belly landing, if I may put it this way. Where they landed? A tranquil beauty spot before a deep thunder mould of a foray. Like Orpheus in the undergrowth, there it was. And the fly said it, I must leave you here. And he pointed here with his sort of fly-type thing, gold, if it's all feathery, and said, Mad John, mark the words. He liveth in a cave there in this far deep foray, and he will transport for you and find it not only the moon itself which you look at, but the philosophy of life to itself. And Stan had a mutual joy for this, and reach up and cuddly most of this big fly, and very hard to embrace it and moan, kissing, and the fly tickling with his whiskers in his ear drove.

So Stan walked towards the cave, and in his mind, mark your word, Mad John. Deep focus on this, all a-trembload, looking into the dark and peering into the back grove of black in there. And then appeared Mad John in fine, fine, foldy silken robes, all whitely hair, scintillating beard and dangling. Well, the beard must be 34 years old to grow it and grow it all night load. What? And he was glowing with a friendly light. Oh, dear joy. And a voice full of a cockney, all joy of life and livid emanate from the cockload of his heartstrings. Cool to see you, man. What's been your hang-up, man? I waiting 7 whole days for you. Not still worried about this scintillating moon and dangly, huh? Stan, yes, that's why I sorting you out here. And trently how on the back of this flying, you told me. And John linked arms with him and walking out stepper by stepper, and he pointed with a cockney forefinger gold. There, up in the heavenly bode. What? Stan realised now, which he struck him like a smacker o' blurdy, which come that turn he never thought us before. As the sun rises in the early morning, so the recoil of the moon on the eve. Ah, and he thought. Now, the fly had something extra special you thought to say to me if you wold. And John looking at him and attracting his earnestly of his eyeballs, straight nose to nose and eye to eye bold for it. Of course, I nearly forgot it. Just you listen.

so remembering the very special words. Happy Day Lung Toilet Town newspaper reader in Chuckley Smiley. They all had a lovely turn. Gnomes came, Huckleberry Pickle took a muffin gold, Boy Blue left his horn stuffing under the settee and brought his mellotron and freaked them all out. Oh, what a mind blast. Jackie Jill knees up Mother Brody. Oh, what a joy of a trittly howl there. I hope your turnout is three quarters half as lovely, won't you? Wouldn't hardly enjoy it. Stay cool, won't you?

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3: 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It's 13 to 12. And that was side two of Ogden's Nut Gone Flake by Small Faces. Happy Days, Toy Town, Mad John, The Journey, The Hungry Intruder, Rolling Over, Happiness Stand. And let's try to fit this one in by the Aztecs.
4: Here's another rock and roll song for you. And this is on our live album. And it's been getting quite a bit of play by Melbourne radio stations. We're very grateful. And we're going to be digging. It's a Gene Vincent song that he wrote and made famous. That he wrote and made famous. It's called Bebopalula. We're going to be digging.

0: Thank you. Thank you very much.
1: 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Raised on Rock Sunday Night Live sent you because you and your subscriptions keep us going. So thank you in advance for doing so. Okay, Dr. Rock is up next with Stonehenge. 4 hours of college radio the way it used to be, still being done today by Dr. Rock. WREK, Georgia Tech University in Atlanta. And until we meet again, this is Mark O'Neill for Raised on Rock Sunday Night Live saying, may God be with you and keep on rockin'.

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This is Stonehenge. And you just heard Breakdance Electric Boogie by the West Street Mob. And no, that was not the Friday Night Fish Fry. Nick was on the road. I got in here kind of late tonight. But I did hear the last little bit of this last hour. They had some decent tunes going till we, in my humble opinion, until we got to the West Street Mob, but oh well. Let's get on with Stonehenge. As always, thanks for tuning in. It is a beautiful night in Atlanta here in May. And I think it's time for a pretty nice classic rock album. So this one, this is an anniversary spin for this one. Tonight's album, the second time we've played it. And we're sort of on a little bit of a roll of late, just with some of these anniversaries coming up, and but some of these albums we played many years ago. And this is one of them. Rolling Stones' Exile on Main Street, released May 12th, 1972. So we were just a few days removed from its anniversary. And this was the 10th studio album by the band. And let's see, so recording began in 1969, actually during the Sticky Fingers sessions. And those were sort of, I guess, maybe put in the can, as it were, for a bit. And then in mid-71, the main sessions for this LP took off. And at this point, the band had gotten out of England for tax reasons. So they were, the recording was the Rolling Stone mobile unit at a rented villa where Keith was staying in the south of France at Necold, I guess, maybe. Anyway, so that's where the recording took off in mid-71. And it finished up with some overdub recordings at Sunset Sound in Los Angeles in early 72. And then, again, the album came out in May of 72. But this one, of course, it's a double, and it is an absolute outstanding LP. And I'm sure you probably, most of you know that already. So here we go. This is, again, like I said, it's a double. And let's see, length 67 minutes. Says right here, produced by Jimmy Miller and some great artists. Oh, Nicky Hopkins was on this, Bobby Keys, Jim Price, and others. So here we go. Let's fire it up. Happy Friday here. And you're listening to, this is going to be the Rolling Stones' Exile on Main Street from 1972. And you're going to listen to it right here on Stonehenge on 91.1 WREK Atlanta. And we are also now on 94.7 The Pulse from Geelong, Australia.

Turn me over. Turn me over. 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Turn me over. Turn me over. Turn me over. Turn me over. Turn me over.

You're listening to 91.1 WRK Atlanta. This is Stonehenge. And that was our classic rock album tonight, The Rolling Stones with Exile on Main Street, released in May of 1972. May the 12th. May the 12th, 1972. And here is the song list for you. So let's see. Side one, start off with Rocks Off. Rip This Joint. Rock Off, Rip This Joint. So let's see, we had, let me see. There's always a couple notes under some of these tunes on the jacket, but nothing too crazy there. So, and then third song on that first side was Shake Your Hips and Hip Shake. And then Casino Boogie and then Tumbling Dice finished off side one. And that's the album, the jacket definitely, you know, lists who all played and on some of the songs. Pretty interesting, of course. Side two, Sweet Virginia, Torn and Frayed, Black, Sweet Black Angel, Black Angels, it says, shows on the LP, and then Love and Cup. And that was, again, side two. Side three, and it was nice, we did the Turn Me Over between one and two, and then between three and four. So from two, we got to roll right into side three, Happy. And after that was Turd on the Run, Ventilator Blues, I Just Want to See His Face, and then Let It Loose. And then side four, All Down the Line, Stop Breaking Down, Shine a Light, and Soul Survivor. And again, I'd mentioned from the outset, so in addition to Mick and Keith, Mick Taylor on guitar, Bill Wyman on bass, Charlie Watts on drums, and then Nicky Hopkins was on piano, Bobby Keys, tenor sax and baritone sax, and tambourine on Happy. Jim Price, Ian Stewart was on piano on a couple of tunes. Jimmy Miller, the producer, actually played a little percussion as well. Billy Preston was on one track. Al Perkins, pedal steel guitar, Al Perkins with Manassas. Clyde King, Vanetta Fields, Kathy McDonald on backing vocals, and others. And then engineers, Glenn Johns and Andy Johns. And a few others as well. And there you have it. So that was fun. It's nice and quiet in the student center as school has ended. And so not many bodies in the building tonight, so I had it cranked up pretty well. We have some speakers that go out into the hallways. So if anybody was walking around, they got to hear a little Rolling Stones tonight. And there you go. So we'll see what next Friday brings on the classic rock album side. And I'll have to check and see what number we're up to. And let me see. I'm going to let Bo play for a second. I got caught up trying to find a request here a second ago. So I'm going to let Bo go. I need to cue up the first song in my first set. It's Link Ray. I'll let you know that. So relax with a little bow. A little break time here between the classic rock album and my first set. And you're listening to 91.1 WREK Atlanta and also now 94.7 The Pulse from Geelong, Australia.

You're listening to 91.1 WREK Atlanta. This is Stonehenge, and that was the first set of the show tonight. Get this thing to quit. All right. Well, here we go. Trying to pull up a little note here to play for you, or tell you about. But anyway, I don't know what the heck that was that was playing there. So let's see. From this set, start off with a little Link Wray. And it's from his 1971 self-titled LP. And Link had changed his style a bit at that point. So he was, quite the guitarist. And so been away for a couple of years at this point. In the music biz, and he came back and came up with this LP, the one I played for you. It was recorded at his three-track studio in his farmhouse and on Maryland in Maryland, and pretty cool stuff. So that was Tail Dragger, from 1971. Then I went to had a request earlier today from Steve. And the name of the band is Wool. We haven't played them in quite some time. And so they were from Watertown, New York. And at one point, Ed Wool and the Nomads was the name of the band. And but they were big up in central New York, north part of the state. And just in demand all the time up there. And actually, just going on around the same time, there were some other guys that went on and formed a band called Blue Oyster Cult. But Wool was actually more popular than Joe and Al Bouchard were. Like I said, they ended up becoming Blue Oyster Cult. Wool played up in upstate New York and over in Syracuse and others. R&B blues influenced band. So I played for you from the Wool. I think it's their only album too. Came out in 69, self-titled. So I played Love, Love, Love, Love, Love, five loves there. And you're going to get to hear that one again. Or you did. You did in this set. So that was the first track I played for by Wool. And then the cover of a combination of the two was after that. Big Brother and the Holding Company. And then I played for you from Pacific Gas and Electric from the LP, Are You Ready? Love, Love, Love, Love, Love. Again, five loves, same songs, a little different arrangement. But the crazy thing was, I had this in my bag for tonight. It's one of the songs I was going to play for you by Pacific Gas and Electric. And then I got the request from Steve, and he shared the band info and such with Tom, one of our other listeners. And Tom was a fan of the Love, Love, Love, Love, Love song. So I played that as well as the request by Steve. But what are the odds that

And I've been down here a long time. I don't think I've ever brought in a song by a band and then was requested by someone else by another band. I mean, that's like, it's time to play the lottery. But that has never happened before. And let's see, after the Pacific Gas and Electric, oh, Roy Wood's Wizard from the LP introducing Eddie and the Falcons. And we're going to rock and roll tonight. So very cool album. Of course, Roy Wood from Move and the early ELO. And after that, finished off with some Danny Kirwan tunes. Danny Kirwan's birthday was May the 13th, born in 1950, passed away in 2018. He joined Fleetwood Mac at the young age of 18 in August of 1968. Stayed with the band for 4 years. And I guess things have gotten rather stressful for Danny. And they were actually on tour for the Bare Trees LP. And I'll finish that story, but just to let you know what I played for you. So Fleetwood Mac from the Kiln House LP, Tell Me All the Things You Do. That was from 1970. From Bare Trees, that was a title track from 1972. And then I went back 1 year to 1971 to the Future Games LP. And played Sands of Time. I didn't write that down. So anyway, and then I played for you from Danny Kirwan's a solo LP. Name that was called Second Chapter. That was the slow tune at the end of Hot Summer Day. That came out in 75. So in 72, again, they were on the Bare Trees tour. And Danny was just evidently waist-dressed by the band. So evidently they were backstage in August. You know what the weather's like in August. It doesn't say where they were at, but it's actually before a show in August. And then he was got in an argument with Bob Welch over tuning their guitars. And it turned into a bit of a violent rage. And Danny banged his head and fist against the wall. He smashed. I read also that he had this just beautiful Gibson Les Paul. He smashed it up in the dressing room, refused to go on stage. And certainly that was not good. Made it rather difficult for the band. And I read several little sort of what Bob Welch thought at the time and Mick Fleetwood and others, but they sort of got together the next day and just decided they're gonna have to let him go. So that was after 4 years, Danny was asked to move on. But he had a lot of great tunes with the band in those 4 years. And I guess the old time on the road will wear you down even for a young guy. So that was it. That was set number one. For you. All right. Well, I'm going to keep things going here. We're about just right at halfway through tonight's show. Wreckage will be in at midnight. But it's all Stonehenge till then. I'm going to start off this next set with a couple of tunes. Back in May of 1969, Martin Lamble, he was the drummer for Fairport Convention, and they were doing a show, and the Unhealthbreaking LP had just come out, was just released. And he had played, he was the drummer for the first three LPs by the band, Martin Lamble. And young guy, he's like 19 at the time, but after a show, right after that album came out, the band van that he was in crashed and he was killed at the age of 19. So I'm gonna play a cut for you from Unhealthbreaking. And just a few weeks back, I played some Fairport Convention. Sort of featuring Sandy Denny that night, so certainly you're going to hear her on this track as well. And then he played on an Al Stewart LP, Love Chronicles. I'm going to play a cut from that for you as well. So pretty sad story there. Like I said, three LPs with the band and passed away from a car wreck.
And so let's play it. Here we go, a little Fairport Convention for you. And you're listening to 91.1 WREK Atlanta, and also now on 94.7 The Pulse from Geelong, Australia.

This one's our regular finisher. And this is another leaper. Another one to really let rip in. It's from Steppenwolf, the one and only. And this is Born to

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WRK Atlanta. This is Stonehenge. It's Friday night. If you're tuned in late, if you're at the Braves game, you don't know what you missed. First part of the night. Oh, boy, oh, boy. But anyway, I'm glad the Braves won. I just got that update from my Braves reporter, who also missed the first, well, probably at least the first half, close to the first half of the show tonight. But sounds like it was for a good cause. Won't hold it against them. So let's see. Where did we go? We started it off. Set number two with a, a band that we played just a few weeks ago. But tonight for a different reason. So started off this set with some Fairport Convention. Unhalfbricking was the LP. Let me turn Bo down just a little bit. That was A Sailor's Life I played for you. And Martin Lamble, the drummer of the band, passed away on May the 12th, 1969. So just a week or two after the LP had come out. He passed away. The band, the band van was in a crash, and he was killed coming home from a gig at Mother's Club in Birmingham. And actually, it was less than a week after the LP had just been released. So Martin, at young age of 19, he was the drummer on the first three LPs. So pretty young, certainly on the first one. And then I played another cut that he was on. That was Al Stewart from the LP Love Chronicles. And You Shouldn't Have to Ask Al. And Martin was the drummer on that as well, on that LP. Then I played for you some Yardbirds. Keith Relf, at the age of 33, he passed away on the same day, but 7 years later, he passed away on May the 12th, 1976. He was 33 years old, electrocuted while playing an improperly grounded guitar at his home. He started his music career, formed the Metropolitan Blues Quartet in 1963, of course, with the Yardbirds, with Renaissance. And so from the Yardbirds, I played Hot House of Omagarababa. That's not how you say it, but that's how I'm going to say it tonight. So he co-wrote that song, Over Under, Sideways Down. He co-wrote that, happening 10 years time ago. He co-wrote that, Lost Woman, that one as well. And then New York City Blues, he wrote that one. That was just Keith. I Ain't Done Wrong, Keith wrote that one. And I played Shapes of Things. And that finished off the Yardbirds. And I went to Slade from the LP Play It Loud, and that was The Shape of Things to Come, not the same song, but I thought that might be a good time to throw that one in there. I had a request for some Slade several weeks back by one of our many Johns, so I did a little Slade portion in that set. So again, that was from Play It Loud, I think 69, that one came out, from the LP Slade, question mark. So Slade, S-L-A-D-E is the band, and then S-L-A-Y-E-D, question mark, was the name of the LP. Goodbye to Jane, that was from 1972. From 1974, Stomp Your Hands, Clap Your Feet was the LP, and the song was Do We Still Do It, 1974. And then went back to the Slade, question mark, LP. Goodbye, goodbye. And the crazy thing, these guys, they would spell, I don't know who on the whether it's in the band or somebody in marketing, but so goodbye was G-U-D B-U-Y. But then they would have letters backwards. They did all kinds of stuff anyway. But finished off from their Alive LP, not just Live. It was Live, but it was called Slade Alive. And this one came out in 72. And played their closer for you, their cover of Born to Be Wild by Steppenwolf.
And that was it. Took us a little bit past the top of the hour. We are in the last hour of Stonehenge. Here tonight. And I don't know what else to say. Joe is in the house. The studio is still very nice and clean and in order down here, for what that's worth. All right, so let's start the next set. This is a little birthday set, or well, this start off here. John Simon Asher Bruce, May 14th, 1943. Jack Bruce passed away October of 2014. Of course, Scottish musician and quite the talent with Cream. But what I'm going to play for you tonight, I'm going to play some of his solo work. So I've got a couple of his LPs. So Songs for Taylor, I'm going to play some cuts off that. Harmony Row. And then I'm going to play a cut or two off of his LP, Things We Like. And on that LP, it was Jack Bruce, John McLaughlin, John Heisman, and Dick Hextall Smith. And Jack, you could tell on this one, was wanting to do some jazz. So that one came out in 1971 on Atco Records. I'm going to play some cuts off that as well, too. And I was talking to my brother about that the other day. And then I showed him a picture of the album. He was like, I didn't know John McLaughlin played on, because he knew Jack Bruce would be in rock. I didn't know that John, I mean, he thinks of him certainly as, you know, with Mahavishnu and jazz fusion. And he was, in his mind, he was thinking this was a rock album, but it's clearly not. You'll hear in a little bit. It's really great. So I know, James, you will enjoy the tunes off that, this LP, in case you haven't heard it. And you've probably heard it, though. All right. Well, here we go. A little Jack Bruce for you. And you're listening to it right here on 91.1 WREK Atlanta, and also now on 94.7 The Pulse from Geelong, Australia.

You're listening to 91.1 WREK Atlanta. This is Stonehenge, and it is the end of Stonehenge. One more song to play for you before Joe pushes me out. All right, so a little Jack Bruce birthday set there. Songs for a Tailor was the LP we started off with. First track I played for was Never Tell Your Mother She's Out of Tune. That's a wise saying. After that, from the Things We Like LP, I was Over the Cliff and went to the Harmony Row LP with You Burned the Tables on Me. Went back to the Songs for a Tailor, played a theme for an imaginary Western, and then Tickets for Waterfalls. Went back to the Things We Like LP, did the title track, and then finished off the Jack Bruce portion with from Harmony Row, and that was Escape to the Royal Wood on Ice. And then finished off with some Renaissance, a little bit more Keith Relf for you. This was the first Renaissance LP. And that was Kings and Queens on Elektra Records. And I have one more to play for you, and then I'm going to turn it over to Joe and Wreckage. So on May 7th, 2011, John Walker of the Walker Brothers passed away at 76. So I'm going to play for you their cover of The Sun Ain't Gonna Shine Anymore. And if you read about them, the Walker Brothers were not brothers. They were just buddies that all just took on the same name, last name, when they went from California to England. And Brian Eno, David Bowie, big, big fans of John Walker. Very unique, had an incredible voice. But if you listen to some of his later music, it's pretty cool stuff. And I saw and listened to, I was going to play it, don't have time now, but a 50th birthday message he sent to David Bowie. And Bowie was just blown away. Again, like I said, he was a big fan. So here we go. This is going to finish it off tonight. As always, thanks for listening. And we'll have another classic rock album in here next week. Have a great weekend. And you're listening to 91.1 WREK Atlanta and also now on 94.7 The Pulse from Geelong, Australia.

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Cheryl Lee here. Thank you for joining us for the next 2 hours for Still Rockin' It, with lots of classic music and an occasional chat with some great artists, some you might know and some we hope you'll enjoy getting to know. Pop onto the Facebook page, That Radio Chick - Cheryl Lee, and say g'day. 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

with Sherilyn. You're still rocking it on 94.7 The Pulse. We've had a couple from Chris Stapleton to kick us off. One of my all-time favourites, Tennessee Whiskey, and then Bad As I Used To Be. Got a couple now from Steve Earle, Copperhead Road. What a great song that is too. And Galway Girl, to get us in the mood for our guest artist tonight, Australian country star Casey Barnes.

0: 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Welcome to the Still Rocking It podcast, where we'll have music, news reviews and interviews with some of our favourite Australian musicians and artists.
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0: 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With Cheryl Lee, that Radio Chicken, I'd like to welcome into the Zoom room today with lots of exciting news, Casey Barnes. Thanks for joining us, Casey.
2: My pleasure. Thanks for having me.
1: See, I'm wearing my hat for the occasion.
2: I love it. Absolutely love it.
1: We chatted last, I don't know if you recall this, at Monday in 2024, and I was dressed all in blue.
2: I remember. That was one of my favourite festivals we've played, actually. It's, you know, everyone that has played it has always said, you know, it's one of their faves, and we finally got to do it, and it's such a great experience.
1: That was your first time, you and mine. We were both Monday virgins.
2: Yeah, isn't it incredible? Just the location and the amount of people that make the trek out there. And it's just an experience that any Australian should put on their bucket list, I reckon.
1: Absolutely. And we'll definitely go back. We were doing the world record for the amount of people dressed in blue who could fit into a map of Australia. We got the world record. It was 7,200 odd people. Last year, they blew that out of the water and they did 9,000. And both times raised over 100,000 for fabulous charities. Have you been back since?
2: We're hoping to go back next year is the next opportunity. Love to do it again. This year will be all about the album tour, so
1: yes.
2: We're announcing all the dates this Monday, and then the album comes out August the 7th, so that's very exciting.
1: Well, I might even see you there next year, because we plan to go back, and next year might be our first opportunity as well, so I'll see you down the front.
2: Oh, for sure.
1: Last time we chatted, I mean, you've got two very talented daughters, a beautiful wife who sings as well, a very talented family. You would just taking baby steps with appearing on stage with one of your beautiful girls. How is that all going?
2: Oh, she's going to be a little star, Charlie. She turns 18 this year, but, you know, she's so, so talented. And actually, we're super excited about this. She's going to be opening for us when we do the tour in August. She's going to be opening for us in Brisbane and on the Gold Coast for both of those dates. So that's going to be exciting. And actually, next week, she's starring in her high school musical. She's the lead. It's Rock of Ages is the school musical, so she's going to be the lead in that. So that's very exciting for her.
1: Good on her. Bless her. You know what? I've got an 18-year-old Charlie as well.
2: Really? Girl or a boy?
1: Boy. And guess what? He was the lead in his year 12 performance of Aladdin. He played Aladdin.
2: That's amazing. That's amazing.
1: I know, right? Good on her. Just before we get into all this fabulous news, because you've got so much news, I don't know if we've got enough time. It's all happening, which is fantastic. I just wondered, have you been mistaken for a member of the Barnes clan lately?
2: Look, it was more so when I was early in my career. We might have spoke about it last time,
1: yeah.
2: But yeah, we had a few funny stories and occasions. No, thankfully, I've been doing it long enough that most people know who I am now, so yeah. It's good.
1: They don't think that you're Barnsley's daughter.
2: No, thank God. It was very strange, but no, we sorted that out. I met Jimmy at the APRA Awards a couple of years ago, and we both had a bit of a joke about that.
1: Yeah, well, you know, you could be another long-lost child.
2: Yeah, exactly. Or one of the tin lids, or it's nuts. It's crazy.
1: Yeah. What an amazing family, though.
2: Oh, yeah. And super talented.
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1: Time for a song. How about the title track of the new album, Made For This? Get your sport on. Back to speak to Casey Barnes after this.

Let's have a quick song, shall we, from Casey's great mate Pete Murray. How about Opportunity? And then we're back to speak some more to Casey Barnes. And you are still rocking it on 94.7 The Pulse with me, Cheryl Lee.

0: last question before we get into all the good stuff. I'm interested to hear what you're playing in your car these days, since it's been a couple of years since we chatted, when you can listen to whatever you want in the shower or whatever.
1: Oh, geez, man. I always go back to, if I want to, you know, step into a time machine, which I love doing. I love, you can go into Spotify and you can search any year. So, you know, I grew up in the 90s, so throughout high school. So it's great to go back to like the ARIA top 100 charts for 94 or 96 or whatever. And, you know, you might be going for a run and it takes you back to all of that great music from when you grew up. So I love doing that. But if I don't have control over the stereo and we're in the car, it's usually the girls that are dominating with Harry Styles is their obsession. So we're off to see him in November down in Melbourne. And I'm secretly just as excited as they are. So I think it's going to be good.
0: My girls, I've got three girls, love Harry as well. I took them to see him when he came to Adelaide, and I think I enjoyed him even more than they did.
1: Oh, yeah. He's phenomenal. I didn't get it until I saw him live on his last tour. And I'm like, yep. It all makes sense. He's a superstar.
0: Yeah, talking, I'm going to take my hat off. Talking about superstars. Well, what should we talk about first, Casey? Will we talk about the new album made for this, or will we talk about the collaboration with great mate Pete?
1: Oh, geez. We can talk about the album. We just announced that on Monday. So that's been over two years in the making, and very, very excited. It's I think the best album we've put together, and lots of little surprises like the song with Pete, and yeah, very, very excited for everybody to hear it when it comes out.
0: I'm having a read and it really sounds amazing. I can't wait. So this is your eighth studio album. It's called Made For This. You can pre-order it now. Vinyl, CD, digital, limited edition bundles. So
1: yeah,
0: get on to
1: caseybarnes.com.au. Absolutely. In fact, I'm waiting for the postie to arrive. They're dropping off some merch samples for me today. So we've done these limited edition flannos that I'm really excited about, which a lot of the fans are already ordering those, and a bunch of other stuff. So I'm looking forward to sampling the merch, and also we're bringing it out on vinyl as well. So yeah, so that's all exciting.
0: We do love us a little bit of vinyl. Is it black, or have you gone new age and gone for a coloured vinyl?
1: I spent a lot of time designing the actual vinyl itself. You know, you could go for the stock standard black, but I wanted something that was really unique. So we've gone for this marbled, sort of like a green emerald sort of vibe. There's the artwork's on my website, but it looks incredible. So I'm excited about that.
0: We do love vinyl, and having a nice colourful one just makes it that little bit more special.
1: It does. It does. Even if it is more expensive, it doesn't matter.
0: But I like to feel my music and read it and cover to cover.
1: Yes.
0: And keep it forever.
1: Like the good old days, 100%.
0: Yes. And listen to it from, you know, side A, track one to the end. Flip it over, side two, track one to the end. It's a story, isn't it?
1: It is.
0: Different than the just throwing out singles, which happens a little bit these days.
1: Yeah, I'm 100% with you. And I, you know, go back to, you know, even the days in the 90s again, where CDs were such a big thing, and you'd save up for ages to go and buy your favourite albums, and you really treasured them. You know, you looked through and read all the lyrics and the credits, and you really looked after every album. So something that I miss a little bit, because I think we valued music a little bit more back in those days, rather than it being such a, you know, easy to access commodity now, where I don't think a lot of the younger generation appreciate it as much, because they're sort of like, okay, on to the next one all the time.
0: Yes. I mean, Spotify is magnificent for the reasons that you said. You can pick a year, you can pick a genre, and you can go down a rabbit hole, but there's nothing like just putting on an album, is there?
1: No.
0: And hearing that crackle, crackle.
1: Exactly.
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0: Here's a favourite, Light It Up from 2022, and then we're back to speak some more to Casey Barnes about the new music.

You're still rocking it with me, Cheryl Lee, on 94.7 The Pulse. May as well stick with the country flavour. Keith Urban, Somebody Like You, and then we're back to speak to country star Casey Barnes.

0: Now, this album has got something for everybody. It's got a little bit of everything, hasn't it?
1: It does. Yeah, it does. You know, there's obviously your up-tempo stuff like Made For This, which is the theme for the NRL this season on Channel 9. So that's, you know, if you want to get amped up on a Friday night, that's your go-to song. And then there's a few ballads, you know, really personal songs. There's a track there called The Woman That You Are, which is a dedication to my wife, who's been a huge part of my career and I owe her so much. So it's a really personal song. And then there's another track there called Still In The Fight, which is, I think, got the potential to become a real anthem for anybody that's been through hardships to get to where they, you know, they are now. And I think it's a song that, yeah, literally every person could probably relate to those lyrics. And then Time To Burn is the new one with Pete, and that's a collaboration that we've been wanting to work on for a long time. And it's another important message about making that time to appreciate life while we've got it. You know, it goes past so fast. You know, talking about our kids growing up, it feels like yesterday that they were babies and toddlers, and now my oldest is about to turn 18. So that's a song that's got another really important message too.
0: And there's a fun one in there as well. Buy That Girl A Beer.
1: Yeah, you can actually, because that one's already been released as a single. But it's a little bit of a catch, that one too, because when you see the title, it sounds like it's going to be some sort of funny tongue in cheek sort of track. It's actually not. It's actually got a really serious message behind it as well. And it's more a metaphor of, like, if there's been something that you've ever wanted to go and do it, don't be afraid to take a shot, you know, buy the girl a beer or take that chance or that risk, or, you know, don't sit there in life and go, geez, I wish I had done that, whatever that dream is that you've got. So buying that girl a beer is more the metaphor behind the song.
0: I love it.
1: Yes.
0: I noticed that you worked very closely with M Squared on this album. Not only did they do some of the producing, a lot of the producing, but Michael Painter also was co-writer on a few of the songs, quite a few of the songs.
1: Yeah, I've been working with the boys from M Squared for, geez, I think nearly 15 years. And when I first started working with them, they really mostly just did pop stuff. They hadn't really dipped their toe into country, but now they've produced a lot of country albums. Yeah, Michael Painter, a lot of people are getting to know his name now. He's an absolute superstar in his own right, one of the best voices in the country. And
0: No pun intended.
1: Yeah, he's about to play John Farnham in the musical for The Voice. It's crazy. So he is one of the most talented guys I've ever worked with, and great songwriter.
0: And he was the lead in Jesus Christ Superstar. I flew my girls over to Sydney, I think, to see them because it didn't come to Adelaide. My goodness, what a voice he has.
1: Yeah, every time I get to work with you, I'm always grateful, you know, and that's one of the things I've learned. You know, when we're in the studio recording, he always gets the best out of you vocally because he's such a great singer. So, you know, we'll be recording the vocals literally on this whole album, and he's so pedantic about every single line, which is great because you want to make sure you get the best out of yourself. Yeah. And I've learned a lot.
0: I was going to say pedantic, but I'm glad you said it. You know, like you say, it gets the best out of you. The current tour dates, the tickets again, caseybarnes.com.au.
1: We're actually announcing the full tour on Monday. So that's going to include basically Cairns, Townsville, Rockhampton, Gladstone, Gold Coast, Brisbane, Sydney, Melbourne, Tassie.
0: Adelaide.
1: I'm hoping to add an Adelaide date. Yeah, there's going to be a bunch. So that all goes on sale next week, which is exciting too.
0: Yeah, so watch this space.
1: Yes, absolutely.
0: See when Casey's coming to a town near you.
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0: I'm going to love this song even more now that I know that it's got a fabulous message behind it. Buy That Girl a Beer. And then we're back to find out about his collaboration with Pete Murray and say goodbye to Casey Barnes.

wonderful Australian country singer Max Jackson now with a great Bryan Adams cover, Summer of 69. And then we are back to say goodbye to our guest artist today, country legend Casey Barnes. You're with me, Cheryl Lee, and you are still rocking it on 94.7 The Pulse.

0: how long have we got, Casey? We've got time to quickly talk about the collaboration with Pete.
1: Yeah, for sure. Yeah.
0: Music heavyweights, that's you and him. Nah. Aria Apa and Golden Guitar Award winning Casey Barnes and the iconic million-plus selling singer-songwriter Pete Murray join forces for a powerful and deeply personal new single, Time to Burn. Now, I watched the video, loved it. I loved its simplicity, just two of you, your guitars. That was awesome. Tell us about the collaboration and getting together and making that song, which, like you said, also has a fabulous message.
1: Yeah, well, Pete and I have known each other for 20 years, believe it or not, and we've been mates and often confided in one another and often given each other advice throughout our careers, you know, because he's done a lot and also as my career's gone along, he's often asked me for bits and pieces of advice, and we have a huge respect and we've always talked about, you know, hopefully releasing a song together, but it was just about the right timing and the right topic, and it all sort of stemmed from a simple conversation that I was having with my wife about how fast this year's already going and how our daughter's about to turn 18 and life is going by so quickly. And it's like, it's crazy. You know, we're all so driven in our jobs, in your career, and you're always thinking about the next things that you want to do instead of stopping and going, how grateful are you to actually have today and live in this incredible country that we live in? And I'm just like, this is such a great idea for a song. And I took that to Pete and Lee loved it. We wrote it with Michael Painter as well. And yeah, Time to Burn. And it's all about making
0: smelling
1: time.
0: Smelling the roses.
1: Yes, and it's like your father sitting you down and giving you the talk and saying, hey, listen, son, you might think you've got it all worked out, but here's a bit of advice that you might want to take on board. And it's something that I have to keep reminding myself of as well, because, you know, when you're in this career in the music industry, you're always so driven about the next things you're wanting to do all the time. And it's like, you got to slow down and, yeah, be grateful.
0: I'm so glad that you recognise that. Like last week, I was organising a 60th birthday party for myself, a band, a venue, food, and I blinked and now I'm 61.
1: Crazy.
0: How did that happen?
1: I know. It's unbelievable. Unbelievable.
0: I must say, when I was listening to the song, that, you know, you sang great in it, loved it. But something happened when Pete came in and I feel like almost you could sing it fabulously. Pete could do a fabulous version, but together you're almost bigger than the two individual parts.
1: Yeah.
0: It's magic happened.
1: I was doing an interview the other day and the announcer said the same thing. And she's just like, she was comparing it to like Tim and Tam and Tick and Tock. She's like, the two things go so well together. I think she was trying to make that point. But yeah, I mean, I've always loved Pete's voice. He's got that really cruisy sort of tone to his vocal. And yeah, it worked great together. And I'm just glad that we finally got to do it.
0: Everybody involved, all so very clever and talented, because halfway through, there's the change of perspective when he's talking to his son.
1: Yes. And it's true, you know, like Pete got quite emotional when we were writing it the day that we wrote the song, because he lost his father when his father was quite young. So his dad was only in his 40s. And so it really hit home for him. You know, now his sons are getting to that 18, 20 sort of age. He really wants to make sure they get that same message. So I think, yeah, from a sentimental point of view, it really resonated

0: video?
1: Oh, yeah, on YouTube. Yeah, if they search Time to Burn, it'll come up with either, obviously, myself and Pete. So it's there. Yeah, check it out.
0: Good luck with all the tour dates. Can't wait to see the Adelaide date. Then I shall see you down the front here.
1: Absolutely. Thank you so much.
0: Is that everything, Casey?
1: Yeah, that's great.
0: Is there anything else you wanted to touch on?
1: No, that's perfect. Thank you very much.
0: Well, I'll let you get to the rest of your day then, and I'll see you next time you're in town.
1: Absolutely. Have a good day.
0: You too. Thanks again.
1: See ya. Bye.
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3: 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The pair's first ever collaboration. The track has already struck a chord with listeners thanks to its heartfelt message about slowing down, staying present, holding on to the moments that matter.

0: Sure with Cheryl Lee, that radio chick. Thank you so much for joining me on the Still Rocking It podcast. Hope to catch you again next time. 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
1: You're with Cheryl Lee and you are still rocking it on 94.7 The Pulse. Got a few from the man himself, Jimmy Barnes, and his family. First up, we've got Gonna Take Some Time. Jimmy singing with his amazing daughter, Mahalia, who, in my opinion, has got the best pipes of the entire family, even though they are all incredible singers. I Move Slow is next, from Jimmy's Flesh and Blood album, featuring Ellie Mae Barnes and Jackie Barnes. Reflections of My Life with David Campbell, and then Tennessee Waltz, again from the Flesh and Blood album, featuring the lovely Eliza Jane.

Bill with Cheryl Lee, and you're still rocking it on 94.7 The Pulse. I'm going to play you a song from Rose Carleo Band's new album, 42 Days, Eulogy for the Devil, and then stay tuned for the Australian Classic Review of the whole album.

0: 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Welcome to Australian Classic, where we'll visit a classic Australian album each episode. 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
1: 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Just trust me. If you love your rock and roll, you'll love it. We were lucky enough to have Rose Carleo and guitarist Mick Adkins visiting for a little showcase duo tour, singing many of the songs on the album, and they acoustically rocked our socks off. Rose has got an amazing rock and roll voice, but at the Three Brothers Arms, they also played some covers of some of our favourite Aussie artists. The girl can sing anything. She was on The Voice last season, did an amazing job. She won it, in my opinion. 11 tracks, You Ain't Fooling Me, track one, Hideaway, track two, Eulogy for the Devil, track three, and Daisy Song, track four. Let's hear a little bit of Daisy Song. The great thing about seeing performers play live is they tell you a little bit about the song. This is about a friend of theirs who is doing it tough, and I think we've all been there at some stage.

up, we have a little bit of the new single Son of God, a tribute to friend Ross Young, son of AC/DC's Malcolm Young. It's a clever title, a heavy riff, and a reminder that some of the best songs are built on gratitude, loyalty, and genuine connection rather than hope.

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1: Welcome back. We're talking all things Rose Carleo Band, their new album, 42 Days. Next, a cover on an album of originals, Dirtbound. It's a hard rock song by Swedish band Bonafide from their album, Something's Drippin', that Rose and Mick absolutely love.

so we've got track 10, 42 Days. Rose wrote this heartfelt song about the death of her sister, and it's beautiful. If you want to hear the rest of the songs on the album, you're just going to have to get it.

0: I love this album. Good old-fashioned rock and roll with an amazing rock chick out the front. Go the Girls. 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And there's even a vinyl for my fellow vinyl lovers. Rose was my guest last month on the Still Rocking It Cheryl Lee podcast. So get onto your Googleometer, wherever you hear your podcasts, have a listen and find out more about Rose Carlio Band. Thank you for joining me. See you next time on Australian Classic. 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
0: Staying in the theme of being a little bit country, someone else we know who's a little bit country on the inside is the Angels frontman for 12 years, current frontman and founding member of the Screaming Jets, Dave Gleason. He's got a fabulous solo album called Wanted Man. I'm going to play you three from there. And then stay tuned for our mini concert featuring the Boogeymen. This is Cheryl Lee. You are still rocking it. This is 94.7 The Pulse.

0: question I've never asked you is where those songs came from.
1: I've always been a country fan. It seems that when I write songs, they generally have that country flavour to them, mostly because I'm a terrible guitar player. I find it hard to come up with chord structures and arrangements that are anything more than kind of quite simple. But yeah, I love writing songs. Doing country stuff kind of gives you more scope to be honest, whereas when you're writing rock songs, you've got to be a bit more metaphorical and kind of use cool, funky terminology, whereas country, you say, my dog died and I'm sad.
0: And my wife ran away with the truck.
1: Yeah, so it's a much simpler art form for me. And I mean, I do love writing rock songs, but I generally, when I write rock songs, I need to collaborate with someone. Yeah, those songs come straight from the heart.
0: That is amazing. So you, when you write alone, write in the key of country then?
1: Yeah, that's exciting.
0: They are all beautiful songs. And sometimes when I'm playing them, especially those Rusty Train tracks, I get a tear in my eye. They really are personal and heartfelt and sad.
1: Yeah, well, that one especially, I tried to work out whether I could play it live, and I can't. I cry too.

for our mini concert. The Boogeymen, fabulous Adelaide band. We've got Bagman, Katie's Lane, the title track of their album, then Play Me a Song. 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

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Yeah, it's gone real bright. Another dream, another night.

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1: 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And we've got a real good new album by an Australian legend, Kilby Kennedy, a.k.a. Steve Kilby. His new album is called Things We Did on Earth. And Steve, of course, from the Church. And they'll be playing Geelong, doing a symphony show, or with a symphony. That should be outstanding. So we'll get things going now with track one. With track one here on The Wild One on 94.7 The Pulse.

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The new release by Kilby Kennedy, Things We Did on Earth, from Foghorn Media. And thank you guys for sending a CD, which is pretty rare these days. And we heard the first three tracks, Reverie, Jezebel, and the Diaspora. And now, oddly enough, we'll hear the next three tracks right here on The Wild One on 94.7 The Pulse.

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We heard You Are the One, Turkey, Turkey, and the Dryad. Okay, well, I better do a bit less talking. I just want to make sure we'll fit the whole album in. I think we will. So we'll get right back to it right here on 94.7 The Pulse.

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Choose what's right for you and be sure to know to let The Pulse know. Oh, dear. That The Wild One sent you. And it's very important that you do so because we are independent again and we really need you to keep us going. So thank you in advance. Okay, in that set, we heard My Today, Serafina, and Disobey from Kilby Kennedy. And go to his website, www.kilbykennedy.com.au. That's www.kilbeykennedy.com.au. Two songs to go, and here they are, On the Wild One.

0: And we just made it. Things we did on Earth in the formless realms. Kilby Kennedy, Things We Did on Earth, available through Foghorn Media. Okay, well, yeah, that just about'll do it for this edition of The Wild One. 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

Now, time to rock it and wink into the 80s mixtape with your old boss, DJ Sassy. And we're going to recapture the glory days of 1984, Volume 2. And can you believe we never did this one? We skipped right over it. But you know who did know it? James. Maybe he's the boss. Well, we're celebrating him with a few requests. And we cannot pass by 1984 without Bruce Springsteen's Glory Days from Born in the USA. So this peaked at number 9 on the Cashbox Top 100 and number 5 in the Billboard Hot 100. It was also the 5th of 7 top 10 hit singles that were released from this album. Well, this is by far my favorite. Now, do you think Bruce is the boss? If not, who? You know, Sassy is an acceptable answer. Just don't ask Mr. Roboto or Mumsy, because let's be honest, she really is the boss. So were the 80s your glory days? What about 1984? I didn't quite remember, so I dug out my yearbook. And if we have time, I will absolutely share a few precious moments. You know that quote, "I want to be the person my dog thinks I am"? Well, I want to be the person my yearbook said I was. Who is with me? Oh, the paparazzi have already crawled over here like a centipede for our spotlight artist, Rebby Jackson. We also have Irene Cara and Industry on the 80s mixtape with me, DJ Sassy.

0: Is that a centipede in the background? Oh, it kind of gives me the creepy crawlies for such a grooving, smooth tune. That was Centipede by Rebby Jackson off of her debut album. And I forgot that she was the eldest of all the Jacksons. And Michael Jackson wrote this song, and it's he and the Weather Girls that are singing backup vocals. Well, it peaked at number 4 on the Billboard R&B charts and number 24 on the main Billboard Hot 100. And it's also her highest charting single and the only one to hit the Hot 100. That's why she's our spotlight artist. But you know what else? And that's right. Welcome to the 80s mixtape, Rebby. Well, also, we're welcoming industry with State of the Nation before that. Our first request from James. And this was from their sole studio album, Stranger to Stranger. It peaked at number 3 in Italy, 10 in Sweden, and 78 in Australia. And breaking into the set, we had Irene Cara's Breakdance. Now, she co-wrote this song inspired by the street performers that she saw and also was inspired by Herbie Hancock's Rocket. And I just saw that Herbie was coming to Auckland. Oh, Herbie, cannot wait to see you. And it was the first to make the top 10 since What a Feeling went to number 1 a year earlier. I know it had some staying power.
1: 3, 2, 1, mission control, we have liftoff.
0: Oh, but I have just what you need. Our first debut album of the week by Strange Tenets on the 80s mixtape with me, DJ Sassy.

can't pretend that I don't want to be shoulder to shoulder with Maura from Strange Tenants, who is with me. And this is off of their Liftoff debut album, Moving In, though they did have an EP in 1983. And they are still performing. And I forgot how we brought them to the 80s mixtape. It was when we covered Club Paradise with that tropical feel. And I feel like I just went on a tropical holiday after listening to these. Well, we did hear Just What You Need, and then I Can't Pretend, and then Shoulder to Shoulder. But the words in that song, shoulder to shoulder with courage in our hearts and minds, shoulder to shoulder, forward with our heads held high. Well, first of all, hopefully those are the right lyrics. I couldn't find them on the internet, so I had to old school it, but they're still so inspiring. So you know that there's a PSA from DJ Sassy coming on. That's right. For us to ensure that we are banding together with courage, especially in our hearts, and keeping our heads held high and being confident that we are doing the right thing. And you know what that is? That's right, listening to more 80s. Speaking of Strange Tenants, let's dig into one from my yearbook. Oh, this was one of my very good friends. Hey, you hoser, did we have a blast this year or what? I'm so glad we got to know each other this year. You're such a partier. Was I? I'm so glad I could talk to you about everything. Not that I was the one who told you everything, but that's typical of dot, dot, dot. Our mutual friend, he did have a big mouth. Anyways, dear, let's beach it this summer and pray to Zeus to send down the rays. Okay? See you, sweetie. Take off. Love, dot, dot, dot. Oh, we remained good friends for many, many years. But it's time to limbo over for our wild card artists, Spy versus Spy, Painters and Dockers, and the Saints on the 80s mixtape with me, DJ Sassy.

sailed away on that set too. Well, especially with Ghost Ships by the Saints from their sixth album, A Little Madness to Be Free, out of Australia. Well, all the artists in this set are Australian. I know, a triple threat. Before that, we had Painters and Dockers' Mohawk Baby from their debut album, Love Planet. And at the top of the set, always one of my favorites, Spy versus Spy, CES Limbo from Meet Us Inside. And, you know, we try to play mostly new tunes on every single show, and I think we're getting 100% new tunes. So I'm always happy to find some gems. I really think that Ghost Ships one is one of my new favorites and definitely going into the Halloween bucket so we can play it again. Now, I looked up what the top TV shows were for 1984, and here are the top five. Dynasty, Dallas, The Cosby Show, 60 Minutes, and Family Ties. Did you watch any of those? I did not watch any of them on a regular basis. Like, I was still watching cartoons. Oh, you know what? Number 15 is Magnum P.I., so I did watch that. And I watched Kids Incorporated. That didn't make the list. I can't believe that. I might have to edit Wikipedia. What were your favorite shows from 1984? Let me know at totallydjsassy@gmail.com or hit up the show's Facebook page, Pump Up the 80s Mixtape. And now I am thinking about Magnum P.I. and how much I appreciated that that when I wrote him a fan note, I got something back. I got a postcard back. And whether or not it was from him or not doesn't matter, because you write a lot of notes back then and didn't always get the answers. So Lil Sassy's heart grew three sizes bigger. I dug his groovy mustache, his short shorts, especially his Hawaiian shirt. A guy in Hawaiian shirt was always my favorite, which is why that's the only present I ever buy Mr. Roboto. Oh, but it's time to shake it over for our Raised on Rock Artist of the Week and our second liftoff debut album by Boss on the 80s Mixtape with me, DJ Sassy.

am not fooling around. I'm super in love with these tunes. That was a bitchin' set. All from Boss, all from their debut album, Step On It. Now, this was their only album, and long-term members Craig Sean Grady and Kevin Pratt then got together with Peter Heckenberg and created BB Steel in 1987. So luckily they kept playing music because it's so good. First we heard Shake It, then Strange Games, then That Woman.

this segment, the debut artist of the week, where we play three songs and we have two artists this time because I just couldn't resist playing them both. And this especially is a time for us to immerse ourselves and just to give ourselves a big 80s hug. Who needs that? I totally need it every single day. Well, you know what else? All these songs and Boss are our inspiration for our Pop Clink Fizz Mocktail of the Week. So let's shake into our Stray Orange Games, Shake Oat, Boss Presso, That Woman Teeny, inspired by Boss and all their debut songs. And we do have special prep. We are going to be using our simple sugar. So if you don't have any, you can make it with a cup of sugar, a cup of water, over medium heat, and let that dissolve. We also are going to be making a chilled coffee or espresso mixture, and it's 1 ounce of water to 1 teaspoon of coffee or espresso. Heat that up and then let it chill. So then in a shaker with ice, we're going to use our gin substitute, and I'm using Ecology & Co. Asian Spice. Now, I want to give a shout out to Glengarry in Devonport because they gifted me with a bottle of this, and I was down there shaking mocktails and we shook something just like this. Okay, so you use 1.5 to 2 ounces of Asian Spice, 1 ounce of that espresso, 1/2 ounce of our simple syrup, and a few dashes of vanilla flavoring if you have it. 1/2 ounce of oat milk or any other kind of milk. And then we're gonna have a few dashes of our all the bitter orange bitters. That way we can up the orange flavor without more sweetness. Then we're gonna shake it. And remember, if you're shaking around nice furniture or your computers, always cover it with a tea towel. Sassy's lessons. And then we're going to pour it into our glass. Now, I'm using a martini glass, and make sure that you shake it up because the oat milk and the coffee or the espresso makes a very nice foam. Then you can top it off with some sliced oranges. You can also put the orange peel around the rim, and you can spice it up with a little bit of cardamom to match the Ecology & Co. Asian Spice. Oh, and don't forget some coffee beans or espresso beans or some coffee crystals. Bottoms up. Ooh, I am that woman that loves this. It has definitely upped my mocktail game. And the best news, you don't have to boss anyone into trying one, and no one will feel strange after drinking them. Cheers, everyone. But love has everything to do with our Sassy's Roadhouse Artists of the Week with Tina Turner, Jocelyn Brown, and Sade on the 80s mixtape 1984 Volume 2 Special.

Are you as chilled out as I am? Well, Sade always does it for me, and especially Smooth Operator, one of my faves, from their debut studio album called Diamond Life. Now, we haven't played Sade before. I know I'm as surprised as you are, yet it fits perfectly here. And they're out of the UK. And surprisingly, this is not their highest peaking UK single. Your Love is King has that claim, and I like that song, but this one, Smooth Operator is everything to me. Yet it only peaked at number 5 on the Billboard Hot 100 in the US and spent 13 weeks on the top 40. It seemed like I heard it all the time forever. Now, maybe because in Southern California, it fit perfectly, and let's be honest, it was on a couple of my mixtapes, so I could play it whenever I wanted to. I still do. And before that, Jocelyn Brown's Somebody Else's Guy. Now, this is off of her debut solo album of the same name, and it was her only Billboard Hot 100 entry with just her, because she sang on 23 hit singles from the official UK singles chart, 8 which reached the top 20. And this is another request from James, and he actually requested us to do a lost songs show. So if you have any requests, please send them along to totallydjsassy@gmail.com or hit up the show's Facebook page, Pump Up the 80s Mixtape, and let's ensure that these songs are not lost and we continue to celebrate them. And at the top of the set, Tina Turner, What's Love Got to Do with It from Private Dancer. Now, we did a big show when Tina sadly passed away, yet we played the Bucks Fizz version of it. So I'm so glad that we finally get to bring Tina. And with Jocelyn and Sade, what a superstar rock star segment, right? And also perfect for Sassy's Roadhouse. So, you know, I do a female-focused show all around blues and rockabilly and jazz and country, old and new, all the swanky tunes, anything that you would hear in a speakeasy or a roadhouse. Check out the Facebook page, because we do play these kinds of artists, and I know that we're going to be adding Jocelyn Brown really, really soon. Oh, but it's time to take a look at our old school girl crushes. So beautiful artists, Steve Perry, Phil Collins, and Chicago on the 80s Mixtape 1984 Volume 2 Special with me, DJ Sassy.

I'll tell you what's a hard habit to break. Listening to 80s every single day. Thank goodness that none of us need to, or 80s inspired. There's always a little bit of 80s in every one of Sassy's days. That is the secret to living a sparkly life. I'm sticking to it. Well, especially when we get to listen to Chicago Hard Habit to Break from Chicago 17. Now, this reached number 3 on the Billboard Hot 100. It didn't go any further because of Caribbean Queen by Billy Ocean and I Just Called to Say I Love You by Stevie Wonder. We're playing that song later. But it did peak at number 3 on the Adult Contemporary chart, and it is so romantic. And before that, we had Phil Collins, Against All Odds, Take a Look at Me Now. That this reached number 1 on the Billboard Hot 100, and it was the first of 7 U.S. number ones for Phil Collins in his solo career. I know, he was so epic in the 80s. I still adore him. And this is from Now That's What I Call Music 3. It was also from the movie Against All Odds, and we have not watched that, so we're going to have to put that on the list. And the top of the set, Steve Perry with Oh Sherry. I know, another one of those super romantic songs. And this was actually based around his relationship with a woman called Sherry who was in the video. Now, of course, we are not celebrating anybody's hardships or their heartbreaks. As I always say, that music has really just been there for me, whether I am up, whether I am down. It makes me feel supported and consoled and feels like I'm not alone. And I am never alone with all of these amazing artists and these songs. And all of these artists are our old school girl crush and so beautiful artists. So I know you're wondering if there are any other old school girl crushes in my yearbook. Well, here we go. Hey girl, this is sort of hard because it is difficult to put the feelings I have for you on paper because I love you more than a friend. Oh, last call. We don't have any time to read the rest of that note, but I am going to need another mocktail. But it's time to split over for Stevie Wonder, Mondo Rock, and Split Ends on the 80s Mixtape 1984 Volume 2 Special with me, DJ Sassy.

I know you're not surprised, and it may not need to be said, but I'm so glad we don't have to walk away from the 80s at any given moment, though we are walking away from the show very soon, but you know that we will always be back. Well, especially when we get to listen to songs like Split Ends, I Walk Away. Now, this is from their album, See You Around. It did chart in New Zealand and Australia. Do you remember it? This is one of those deep cuts that I'm so grateful to be discovering now, and it's definitely now one of my favorites. Before that, we had Mondo Rock Modern Bop off of their fourth album, another one from James. Thanks, James, out of Australia. Then at the top of the set, Stevie Wonder, I Just Called to Say I Love You from the Woman in Red movie. It also won the Academy Award for Best Music, Golden Globe Award for Best Song, and it also remains one of his or his best-selling single to date. It topped 19 charts. Well done, Stevie. And that about wraps up the show, but we have one more song. Christine McVie's Got a Hold on Me. I love this song. And it's from her second solo album, and it reached number 10 on the Billboard Hot 100. Oh, well done, Christine. I know we can give her a mini sweet and sassy send-off right now. Wherever you are, you always got a hold on us. So thanks for joining me on the 80s mixtape. My last shout out goes to you, the listeners. Thank you so much for your support. We are on Patreon at DJ Sassy. So become a member so that we can continue the 80s mixtape forever. Also want to shout out to our stations and our hosts. Find them on Facebook, give them a like, and when you do, tell them Sassy sent you. So until next time, remember, nothing comes between me and my 80s. It's always got a hold on me.

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2: Good morning, I'm Laura Devoy. Construction on Brisbane's new stadium is set to get underway imminently, despite opposition from local

0: to much of southern Australia. Severe weather warnings are in place for parts of Western Australia's Great Southern, Central Wheat Belt, South and Southeast Coastal and Eucla districts, all of southern South Australia and parts of Central Victoria. Gusts in excess of 100 kilometres per hour were recorded in WA yesterday. Sarah Scully from the Bureau of Meteorology says that's likely to continue today.
1: Showers and storms will also increase for southern parts of South Australia today as that low pressure system and associated cold front track eastwards. So severe thunderstorms are possible across southern parts, bringing damaging winds or heavy rainfall that may lead to flash flooding, including for the Adelaide area.
0: Health professionals in rural and remote communities are being reminded of the key role they can play in encouraging reconciliation. The Rural Doctors Association of Australia has urged leaders in regional communities, including doctors, mayors and community groups, about how they can enact change. Association President Dr. Sarah Chalmers spoke to National Radio News about the role of health professionals when it comes to reconciliation.
2: As rural doctors, we work in general practices, we work in hospitals, and also in the Aboriginal community controlled organisations. We have Aboriginal and Torres Strait Islander patients, so we can make changes to their lives through our individual actions, but we can also contribute to reconciliation by influencing where we can within our organisation.
0: A child has died in a house fire in Melbourne's southwest. Emergency services were called to a house in Werribee just after midnight and arrived to find it fully engulfed in flames. A deceased child was located inside the home after the blaze was extinguished, while a male resident was taken to hospital with serious injuries. Police say an arson chemist will attend the scene. However, at this stage, the fire is not being treated as suspicious. Israeli Prime Minister Benjamin Netanyahu has described the capture of Beaufort Castle in southern Lebanon as a decisive shift in the campaign against Hezbollah. The castle was used by Israeli troops during previous occupations of Lebanon. France's foreign minister has requested an emergency meeting of the UN Security Council to discuss the situation in Lebanon. Turning to sport, the Penrith Panthers have won a top-of-the-table clash in the NRL. The New Zealand Warriors took the lead midway through the second half before Panthers star Paul Alamotti scored the winning try with just over 10 minutes to go. Meantime, the St George Illawarra Dragons beat the Brisbane Broncos 30-26 to end their 15-game losing streak. Interim coach Dean Young says he's wrapped.
3: Stokes for all the boys, all the staff, all the fans that have been waiting so long. So, yeah, I'm really happy.
0: And the Canberra Raiders defeated the North Queensland Cowboys 16-12.
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9: It is that time, as always, on a Monday morning to take you to our 94.7 The Pulse Geelong Racecourse Weather Centre. And today, not that nice of a day. We are expecting quite a fair few showers, a top of 14, becoming windy later on throughout the day. Winds easing on Tuesday, showers continuing, a top of 17, down to 14.

0: 14 on Wednesday, 14 again on Thursday, a run of 14 degree temperatures, 14 on Friday. The sunshine does come out a little bit on Saturday, 16 the top, partly cloudy conditions and partly cloudy, warming up to 17 on Sunday. It is 6 minutes after 9 o'clock on a Monday morning, and a warm welcome as always to the Monday front page. Yours truly, Darby, alongside of Ian Campbell. Good morning to you, Ian.
1: Yes, good morning, Darby. It's good to see you, and a little bit of a sad to greet you today, because it's the last time that we'll have you here for about a month or so. You're heading off to Canada on this big overseas experience.
0: This time next Monday morning, I will be up in the air on my way to the other side of the world to see the World Cup, to go on a Kentucky tour. It's very, very exciting.
1: And a drop over in Hawaii on the way back, a little bit of surfing.
0: Yes, hopefully I don't get stuck in Jurassic Park. I'm going to Hawaii on the way back. It kind of makes sense, because when you look at the map, Hawaii is sort of on the way back.
1: Do they have a Jurassic Park there?
0: Well, I think we spoke about this a couple of weeks ago. Jurassic Park was filmed in Hawaii. So yeah, when I'm in Hawaii, I'm going to go to the actual place where they filmed Jurassic Park.
1: But what I'm wondering is if they've turned it into a theme park, or whether they just offer you an opportunity to sort of, like, I don't know, look around the same group of trees and
0: movie sets. Yeah. Oh. I'm not too sure, but I booked an all-day experience where they drive you around in these little buggies, and you go into the jungle, and I'm sure they have some movie sets from the movies as well.
1: Yeah, I think you can do that through London and stuff like that. Do a Harry Potter tour, or you could do you could even do the Monopoly board.
0: But it's super exciting. Coincidentally, the exact day I'm in Vancouver, the Socceroos are playing in the FIFA World Cup, so I've got a ticket to that. My hotel just around the corner.
1: And good seat, right down on the grass, or?
0: Well, I did have a friend who was going, and he had a top-tier seat, but it was going to cost a lot of money. So instead, I managed to get what they call a resale ticket. So when the official tickets sell out, there's the official reseller, and I managed to snap up a resale ticket. It is, the seat is right up in the gods of the stadium, but still being in the arena, in the stadium, it'll be an unreal atmosphere.
1: It's going to be fantastic. You've got some paraphernalia to wear and to hold up in the crowd, like a special sign saying Monday front page at the World Cup or something like that.
0: Oh, and that, yes. Well, I was actually yesterday, I went shopping. I'm in the process of packing, and I went down to the sports shop, and I got myself a Socceroos Australia scarf, so we're all decked out, ready to go.
1: You're all set. Let's talk a little bit about what to expect from the program today. We've got a couple of guests as usual, and also some music. I want to talk today, though, in the first half hour with you a little bit about changes that are happening here at The Pulse. A little side job that I've got as a volunteer at the station is doing program coordination. So I have a listen to all of the new kids on the block, so to speak, the graduates from the Intro to Broadcasting course, and find a place for them in the program. We've got a tremendous group of about a half a dozen new programs, but about 8 new presenters who are coming through in the next month. So I want to have a bit of a chat with you in a moment about those programs and what we can expect from some changes to the grid. And even here on the Monday front page, we're going to have a new presenter sitting in for Darby just for a month, warming the seat. Ross Tressider, who usually runs the Lost and Sound program that comes in at 11 o'clock and goes through till 1, he's going to be sitting in, having a chat with us and helping to present the Monday front page. But prior to that, we've got another new program, a breakfast program that will be starting up brand new with 3 new presenters. I'll talk a little bit about that in the upcoming half hour. And then around about 9:30, we're going to have a chat with somebody who's likes to be, I think, quietly doing her own thing in the world, but has found herself in the public spotlight recently with a big 4-page spread in the Geelong Advertiser. And normally we don't, I don't actually spend a lot of time reading the Geelong Advertiser, and we don't necessarily tell the big stories that are told by them. We like to go for the stories that are otherwise not getting a voice in the public domain. And this is one of those stories, I think, that qualifies in both ways. So we'll be talking with Helen McLeod, who is a person who's actually taken up some independent care at Rice Village out in Marshalltown. But taken with her a particular set of skills that she's now using, where she's using the voice and using the techniques of choir and singing together as a way of helping people with dementia. And so I want to have a talk with her about how effective that is, how she came to be doing that sort of work with those sorts of people, and where it's headed, basically. She's no doubt based it on some other journeymen that have gone along this path of using choir to assist in sort of like a form of music therapy to build a group and to build self-resilience and confidence in her community. Then later on, of course, we've got our regular chat with Amelia Pearson. This week we're going to be talking about ways that sporting clubs and other community groups can get into the green space and get some grants to put up some sustainable sort of like ways of generating power, some solar panels and those sorts of things. There are some grants available, so we're going to talk in detail. If you're a sporting group or if you're involved with a sporting club or association and you'd like to green up your organisation, we've got some tips for you on that. And then, of course, today we get the final episode of Kill the Major, which we'll talk about in a little bit more detail just prior to that. But I met up with Paul Malone just last night, the author of Kill the Major, and he's just come back from a trip to Canberra where he's met with the BBC and other documentary makers. And there's an opportunity, hopefully, to expand the domain that this story gets told in. He's sort of like available for public speeches and those sorts of things. So I'm going to be talking with him about putting on some historical talks around this. And so it'll have a life beyond our broadcast of that podcast. In fact, we'll pop it up on our website in our podcasting page so that people can access the whole series if they want to recommend it to others or sit down and listen to the whole four episodes in a stream.
0: 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Hopefully lots of people listen to it and download and whatever it is on the streaming platforms. Is it going on streaming platforms this podcast?
1: Well, it'll be on our platform, and that's a streaming platform. You can, of course, play on demand, and we can link any other media to that, to that hyperlink. But one little just footnote that I'll make is that just in conversation, the author Paul Malone was saying to me that sometimes these stories of like war and war sort of campaigns and the atrocities of war can feel a little bit difficult to listen to, and I appreciate that. And maybe people just find, some aspects of it very hard to take. And it's a difficult subject matter, it has to be said, but it's one that probably is our truth, our history, our past. And so for that reason alone, I think it's worth broadcasting. All right, so we'll have a little song. We'll come back to a bit of a chat about these new programs, and then we'll move into our chat with Helen McLeod later in this half hour.
0: Before we do, 5222 5947 is the number. If you would like to get involved with 94.7 The Pulse, do get in touch. There's also our text line 0488 877 947. That number 0488 877 947. If you have any interview suggestions or feedback for the Monday front page, we would love to hear from you. It is currently sitting on a top of a chilly top of 10 degrees in our central Geelong studios at 14 after 9. 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

0: 2009 smash hit from Powderfinger, Burn Your Name, and what a great song that one was. 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
1: I mentioned before we went to that song that we'd be having a bit of a chat about some of the upcoming talent that's populating The Pulse. So, Darby, listen to some of these... new and old sounds, I suppose, and some of the programs that we can expect to hear over the forthcoming month. Most of these shows will be starting up mid-June, so in a couple of weeks' time, just while you're away, you'll come back and they'll be already on the airwaves and you'll be able to see some of them. Well, the program, the lineup on Monday that you often describe to us, Darby, is going to be a bit of a shuffle. There's some of the programs are changing their time slot to make way for some new talent to come through. So there's some big changes that will be happening on Monday. In particular, of course, we've got already the we've got the program on Monday afternoon, which if you look up the programs there, I think it's something unlimited.
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1: No Limits Disability Hour is going to be supported by another disability program, which is going to be about sport predominantly and about access to sport for people with a disability. That's Chris Hendo Henderson. It's going to be introducing a program called Freedom Radio. And Freedom Sports is an organisation he's involved with, which is largely to do with... wheelchair football and wheelchair basketball, those sorts of events. He's very experienced in that space and very competitive in that space, but also a dynamic personality and one who's going to lead a team of people and supported a little bit by our very own Emma Bottomley to come in and run a bit of a disability chat around that the way that people of all abilities can get involved in sport. So that's, even on a Monday, that's quite a good thing to look forward to, and it'll form a really good focus for people in the afternoon who are living and working and recreating in that space. Is that something that you've ever seen? Have you seen wheelchair basketball, wheelchair tennis? I've seen a game of wheelchair tennis, which was just fantastic.
0: I have seen wheelchair sports. I've seen wheelchair tennis, wheelchair basketball. I heard there's wheelchair AFL, wheelchair football as well.
1: Absolutely. And it's available here. Chris Hendo is going to be talking about that on his program.
0: Well, that's a really good initiative, and it's great that people will be able to access this program, and potentially they might be able to get themselves involved with this type of sport as well.
1: Every time we come in the morning, you get a chance to just tune in before our show to Breakfast Radio. In recent times, it's been DJ Sassy, and it's been channeled in from the States. And a lovely program, I must say. But we put our priorities to local talent, and we've always wanted to re-establish a brekkie time slot, I suppose, for local, particularly young people, to get involved in sort of like that breakfast drive time going to work. And there's going to be an opportunity with three presenters collaborating. We've got Emily Saxon, we've got Jonah Crawley and Chris Henderson combining as a three-way morning brekkie chat show that's going to be fresh and fun. It's going to be playing music, soft rock, indie, folk, that sort of thing. A bit of chat, low-key, from 7 to 9 of a Monday morning. That's going to be called Ebb and Flow.
0: Ebb and flow. There was a recent poll online. I don't know if you saw this, Ian, but Geelong News First, a local news channel, put up a poll with the radio stations in Geelong. There was Bay 93.9, there was K-Rock, and there was also 94.7 The Pulse.
1: Yep.
0: And you would be surprised how many people chose 94.7 The Pulse. It's been shared around quite a bit, and The Pulse has been, getting quite a fair few votes in the poll online.
1: We're being competitive while we're being collaborative and inclusive, I suppose. That's the main thing. And Jonah, you might remember, came into our program a couple of weeks ago. We had a chat with him. He was sitting in our studio watching in, learning the ropes while he was doing the course. And it's great to have him coming back over Monday morning. We'll be here with him every Monday. and taking over the reins from him and those two others. Emily, a very bright personality, a mum with lots of things to do on a Monday, or with expectations that she should be doing, and I think she's going to hand over some responsibilities to her kids to look after themselves while she gets on the airwaves and they can get themselves ready for school. So if Emily's kids are listening in, get ready to become responsible. That's what I guess is the message. And a couple of other quick ones before we take some more music and more community announcements. So we've got a Portuguese language program starting up, which, excuse me, goes by the name of Atlantic Sounds. And the guys involved in this, which is Diego and Nascimento, they're both wonderfully spirited people. They've got this design to put on some Portuguese music, Portuguese chat in language, a little bit of English smattered in there, sort of like to keep the other listeners intrigued. But they are calling it Atlantic Sound because the Portuguese language and the Portuguese music has spread basically around the Atlantic Rim. So if you look at all of the different countries that speak Portuguese, they all lie around the Atlantic Ocean. So the Atlantic is the common space basically for the spread of Portuguese culture. And so that's going to be a wonderful thing to entertain us from mid-June. And then a couple of others just to mention. We've got some great musicians, some connected with a strong sense of the history of music. Somebody like Paul Santuccioni, who's going to be coming in and doing a show called Space Odyssey, which is going to be obviously appealing to the millennials, but it delves into the places and spaces that have inspired musicians. So their recording studios or the environments in which they live and the way that that's affected their sound. This is going to be on a Wednesday evening from 8 till 9, and it will be followed by a show that's called Realm, which will be hosted by a new presenter, Ray Casemore, who a lot of people would know. He's a very mature presenter of music and music aficionado, I suppose, of local music scene in particular, well connected obviously with the venues for around Geelong and down the Surf Coast and other parts of our broadcast area. And he's going to be giving us essentially sort of an insight into the local gig guide. And his show is going to feature some interviews with industry musicians coming in to talk about their craft. And that'll be on from 9 to 10 on a Wednesday evening. So that's something also to look forward to if you're into music and thinking about the weekend ahead, making a plan midweek. You can listen into that gig guide and find out what's happening.
0: Some of those programs sound really good. I've been at the Pulse for a bit over a year now, and I got to say, it's getting better and better. The programming, the content we are pumping out of our studios, it's absolutely fantastic. And don't forget, if you would like to get involved, just jump onto our website, www.947thepulse.com, or call us on 5222-5947, and we will be able to get you on board at 26 minutes after 9 o'clock on a Monday morning. We are taking a short break to hear from some of our wonderful station sponsors. 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Black dog.
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I'm overwhelmed and insecure. 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

0: across Geelong, the Surf Coast and the Bellarine Peninsula. 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From local voices to local stories, this is the Monday Front Page on 94.7 The Pulse. It's just gone 9:30, sitting on 10 degrees in our central Geelong studios. And let's toss it over to Ian for our next interview.
1: Well, our next interview is with the delightful Helen McLeod, who's generously come in this morning to have a bit of a chat about her program that she's running at Rice Village, which is out in Marshalltown, on the way down to Barwon Heads, I suppose you would say, from Geelong. And she's been running for the last couple of years a choir out there, inspired, I think, by the... program, the... What was it called? The Hard Knocks program, Choir of Hard Knocks, which was a terribly inspiring program of working with people who probably didn't think of themselves as singers, getting together, developing the confidence and the courage to sing together, and through doing that created a community, basically, of... I suppose love and also joy and resilience. So those sorts of things have come to the fore here in the work that Helen's been doing. So I'm going to have a bit of a chat with her about that background and how that came to be and where it's headed. So welcome to the studio, Helen.
2: Thank you, Ian.
1: I know that you're a little bit nervous, so I'll get you to just try and speak up and be brave. Because you've suddenly become a celebrity, essentially. You said to me the other day that you've had a full page spread in the Geelong Advertiser. Is that correct?
2: That's quite correct. Very unexpected.
1: Unexpected. Mm. And you've been getting calls from friends now who've come basically out of the past.
2: Right out of the past, yes, after 20 years.
1: After 20 years, you've got people calling you up and saying, oh, Helen, I didn't know that you were such an inspiring leader in our community.
2: Well, it was very nice for them to call me anyway. And I feel very privileged.
1: You feel very privileged.
2: I do.
1: And you've moved out into Rice Village. How long ago was it that you moved to Rice Village?
2: I've been there for just on 19 years after my husband became very ill. We moved to Rice Village.
1: You moved there together?
2: Yes, we did, yes.
1: Yeah, so you're a known face, I suppose, around that community, and you've got to see people, newcomers coming in, but also people who've been there for a very long time.
2: Well, we had both been volunteers there since the day it first opened. So it's 30 years this year.
1: Yeah, right.
2: And that's been a very exciting time in my life.
1: So what sort of volunteering work did you do in the first few years when the place was just getting started?
2: They had a group of people called the Friends of Rice Village.
1: Yeah.
2: And they were non-denominational.
1: Yep.
2: And we worked behind the scenes to raise a lot of money, and we raised many, many thousands of dollars, and we had dinners and stage shows where we brought people in, like the Flying Nun, if you've ever seen her in action.
1: Did she fly in?
2: She came in on a scooter,
1: right,
2: in a full habit.
1: Right.
2: And my husband used to have breakfast meetings, and we raised many thousands of dollars and bought a new bus for the village and furniture.
1: And I suppose the money, I mean, the money's in a sense a byproduct. Really what you're doing is building a community and building some collaboration with others.
2: Yes, yes. So we met lots of people, and then since COVID, the Friends of Rice Village have become redundant, and we're now doing other sorts of work.
1: How did it become redundant during COVID?
2: We just couldn't carry on.
1: Yeah, right.
2: We couldn't go out, and my husband died the week before lockdown, so that sort of stopped lots of things.
1: Yeah. It did stop lots of things, and it stopped a lot of those communities of people getting together, and I imagine in those sorts of... this is a retirement village, but it also has a sort of healthcare provision within Rice Village. So I imagine those sorts of places became seriously affected in terms of their operations during that period.
2: Very much so. We have the independent living units, and then we have Macaulay House, Catherine Macaulay House,
3: yep.
2: and St Joseph's for those who were further impaired. So we weren't allowed to go to the other side and be with those people during that time. And we weren't allowed out of our own houses, of course, unless we had an appointment somewhere. Yes.
1: So would you say that community has recovered from COVID, or do you think that they're still feeling the effects?
2: I think we've recovered, and I think it's made us stronger, and people are more aware of each other.
1: Yeah, and I guess aware of the need for that contact. What do they say? Absence makes the heart grow fonder, and it's a bit like that with people and your contact with people, I suppose, during that time.
2: Very much so, yeah.
1: So let's talk a little bit about your experience of living at Rice Village. What is that like for you?
2: It's wonderful, actually. For me, as a person, I have a very strong group of friends around me, but I'm lucky because I have those people. Mm. Not everybody has that, and I have a wonderful daughter who comes all the time to see me and do things, and a son-in-law. So I feel I'm blessed because not everybody has that.
1: Yeah.
2: But it's what you make of it and what you give yourself.
1: Although, as you say, there's a large group of residents there.
2: Yes.
1: And not all of them have that social networking or social capacity that you have. There must be others also there that are isolated, feeling a little bit less privileged, I suppose, than you.
2: We have new people coming on and off, but in the independent living units, it's what you make of it for yourself. But in the residential side, it's more difficult for them. But they're wonderfully looked after and cared for and lots of activities.
1: Mm. So tell me about your role and your inspiration, I suppose. I've seen it written that you were inspired by the Choir of Hard Knocks. What was it about that program that inspired you?
2: I felt really sad. It made me sad.
1: Yeah.
2: I feel it must be terrible to be on the street and be lonely. There's a big difference between loneliness and being alone. And I felt a bit alone, like a lot of other people, during COVID. And I did watch the Choir of Hard Knocks on a couple of occasions.
1: Yeah.
2: And when there's music playing, my feet start to tap and my fingers start to twitch. And after I'd had a stroke, three strokes, I worked to get my hand going again. And I thought, I have to do something and see if there's anybody in the residential part that would like to sing, or if anybody can still play a musical instrument.
1: Well, that's fantastic that you found the resilience within yourself to say, well, I've survived these strokes. It's a bit like, well, I'm getting another chance at life. I'm going to make the best of it. I'm going to make the most of it with what I've got. And I can see that you've come into the studio today with a fair degree of independence and autonomy. Like, you're still able to move around the studio foyer and move into the studio. So that's a positive achievement. And you've had to work hard, obviously, to overcome the health issues that you had, and also the loss of your husband. So these are giant boulders, basically, in your life to get over, and you've come through that with a really positive attitude to not only assist yourself to make the most of life, but to assist others. And tell me, how have you gone about doing that with this sense of music? How was that introduced to others in the Rice Village community?
2: Well, there are two lovely girls in lifestyle at Rice Village, Shani and Bianca.
1: Yep.
2: And I went to them and said, do you think we can do something? And they were very much on board with that. So we said, well, let's see who would like to come.
1: Mm-hmm.
2: So a few of them in trepidation, I guess you'd say, came and they sat down and they listened. And at first, I started to play the piano with them, but as we've been doing renovations, so now we've got Bianca, who uses the boombox, and she has all the background music, and they come along and they'll sing anything as long as it's not slow.
1: Right. So they want to be uplifted, essentially, by the music, and it's another one of these events that you started with your husband many, many years ago, doing volunteering that brings communities together to do something together.
2: Yeah.
1: And you're doing songs like Yellow Submarine, Country Roads. How do you choose your repertoire?
2: Well, I look back sometimes on what I used to like, and yes, that's because we're all much of an age group.
3: Yeah.
2: We come along with those sorts of songs, but they do love Elvis. But we're putting another concert on, and
1: A concert on?
2: We've just had a concert where they sang at the 30-year celebrations.
1: Right, so, of Rice Village.
2: Yes.
1: That's fantastic.
2: So we have to plan towards Christmas now because they're going to put on a little bit of a panto.
1: Right.
2: But we haven't told management that yet.
1: Oh, okay.
2: And I guess they're
1: might
2: listening.
1: Might have just gotten out.
2: And they've just heard.
1: Yeah. Well, there you go. You've been told, Rice Village Management, that there's going to be a Christmas concert and it's going to involve the singers. Do you, your choir have a name now, or have they got a banner?
2: Not yet, but I've been sitting out there reading one of your magazines and I think I've come up with something, so you'll just have to wait and see.
1: Oh, that's something to be kept on the back burner for a little bit longer. It just needs a bit of gestation, and I suppose you've got to talk it through with your little group.
2: With the group.
1: Yeah. So we've got the concert coming up. We've got more rehearsals. How often do you get together and sing?
2: Every Thursday afternoon at 1:30.
1: Right. And and the space, what's the space like that you rehearse in?
2: Well, we've got a lovely cosy space now in one of the houses over in the village. And the more we get, the more chairs we have to bring in, and it's really super. So
1: you're using one of the residential houses just at the moment.
2: Yes.
1: So, but they do have community spaces out there.
2: Oh, yes,
1: so
2: we've got a very large space.
1: If we can get some more people involved from Rice Village in this choir, we can probably move into the...
2: But they have to be in the residential side, not from the residence where I live.
1: Tell me the effect that this has on you and on your colleagues, I suppose, or other residents that come along to this choir. What does it do for your life spirits, and what have you noticed in those other people? Any changes?
2: I notice lots of changes in them. They come to me sometimes at lunchtime and say, "Is it today? Is it today?" And I say, "No, not till Thursday." But I have lots of changes on each time I'm with them. Sometimes I laugh. Most times I laugh and I carry on. But other times I do shed a tear.
1: Do you?
2: Mm.
1: Yeah. So some of those songs can bring back memories, I suppose.
2: Very much so.
1: I guess the lyrics are evocative enough. They probably tell a story themselves. But also, with most music, people have a connection to a particular piece of music from a particular period in their life, maybe a particular song that might have been playing at a significant time, perhaps at a wedding, or perhaps just during a period of development, I suppose, in their life.
2: Yes, I guess so. We have one particular person, and she only wants to sing things that Eddie Fisher sang.
1: Right.
2: And she is very sure that Eddie Fisher is going to come along one day, and she sings every word, she knows every song. I've not been at anything that she hasn't sung every word.
1: So some of these people that you work with have one of the most prevalent diseases that we have in Australia today, which is dementia.
2: Yes.
1: And one of the characteristics of dementia is losing a capacity to remember, and sometimes that can be short-term memory loss, sometimes that can be memories from the distant past.
2: Yes.
1: But you're saying that people remember the lyrics.
2: They do.
1: And they remember the words to all of the songs.
2: Mm-hmm. They do. Not all of them. Some of them just come alive when the music's on. One particular lady who cannot speak, but she points and waves her arms around to the music, and she knows and understands.
1: Yeah.
2: And that's something that really triggers me inside where I live.
1: Well, we saw that recently with the death of Neil Danaher, and
2: yes,
1: in the last years of his life with NMD affecting his capacities. He was not able to speak, and yet he was able to communicate
2: Yes.
1: He was able to actually inspire and to have joy in his life.
2: He did.
1: And bring joy to others, I suppose, through that non-verbal expression. And you're seeing that even in your own community, and I think that's a really good message to look out for people in our own realm, I suppose, and look to their capacities and incapacities, but welcome their contribution.
2: Thank you. Yeah. And every day I feel very blessed. My parents brought me up to be aware of these things.
1: Hmm.
2: And I really feel very blessed.
1: Hmm.
2: And I just hope that I'm able to keep my memory. I know my family can perhaps think sometimes, oh, she can't remember today, but she'll remember 5 minutes later.
1: Yeah.
2: And I really feel very blessed. I feel blessed because I live where I do, the people I live with, and I just feel that way about them all. And
1: well, you bring a fantastic positive energy to this room, Helen, and I'm sure that you bring a positive energy to the people that you are working with, I suppose, in a voluntary capacity at Rice Village. I'm sure you inspire them, but they inspire you as well, and that's really the whole thing about volunteering and about community itself, is that we get inspired by one another, we can support one another, we can show understanding and care.
2: And I think of Rice Village, where we've got a great manager who, if I say, can I do something, she lets me go ahead and do it, and that's special too.
1: Mm. Well, thanks very much, I think, Helen, for sharing some of that. I think it's fascinating. I find that phenomenon of people being inspired by music and being able to recall lyrics that we could expect them easily to have forgotten, to recall the past, and to do that in the comfort and in the positive positive community of people coming together to sing together. Mm-hmm. Helen, thanks for coming in and having a chat with us. I can see that you've settled down as you've as you've been here, and I hope that I've helped you to feel comfortable, and I'm sure our listeners would love to have had the opportunity to hear your story. So thank you.
2: And I hope somebody can get some comfort from it.
1: Yeah, thank you, Helen. Thank you very much.
2: Ian.
1: We're going to listen to some of our fabulous sponsors who support the program and help us to stay on the air so that we can have conversations just like the one we've had with Helen.
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0: 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It is 9 minutes until 10 o'clock. We will be joining our network partners at Charles Sturt University for the latest news headlines coming up very shortly. A big second hour of the Monday front page as well. We'll have episode 4 of Kill the Major, bit of music and some chat with Ian Campbell. Now, I thought this next song, well, it's very fitting seeing I'm going away next week. Angus and Julia Stone, you might know this one. It's Big Jet Plane on the Voice of Geelong and the Surf Coast, 94.7 The Pulse.

0: Taking a ride on a big jet plane here on The Voice of Geelong and the Surf Coast, 94.7 The Pulse. That was Angus and Julia Stone with what a great song, Big Jet Plane.
1: And I can see you were tapping and swaying along to that song there, Darby, so I think that you're already halfway across the Pacific Ocean in your imagination there, on your way to Canada, bags packed underneath with your Australian Socceroos
0: scarf.
1: I was going to say Guernsey that you might be wearing, but a scarf, yeah. So you'll be able to hold that up in the crowd.
0: So we're going Melbourne to Brisbane, short layover in Brisbane, Brisbane to Vancouver, short layover, hour and a half layover in Vancouver, and then I fly to Calgary. I get to Calgary the same morning as when I took off because of the time difference. I take off at 6 o'clock Melbourne time, and I get to Calgary at
1: 6 o'clock.
0: I get to Vancouver at 6 o'clock Vancouver time. So you lose a whole day pretty much.
1: So I was going to say, like on the list, it sounds like very, very quick, but in reality, there is 14 hours of flying time or something like that.
0: Something ridiculous like that. It's the longest flight I'll ever
1: endure.
0: I'll probably ever endure it. I've been to Bali and I've been to Phuket up in Thailand, but I've never been to America or Canada, and that's even further and further away.
1: Yep, that's around the other side of this ball that we're flying around through space on. So you'll be able to look down from 30,000 feet or something like that at island nations basically passing underneath you that will just be a spot in the ocean to you.
0: 5222 5947, our text line 0488 877 947. What is your go-to holiday destination? Let us know your go-to holiday destination. Ian, what about yourself? Where would you like to go in the world?
1: Oh, there's so many places I would like to go. At the moment, I'm really fascinated by the pyramids, and I've never been into Egypt. I just think it's must have gone through some transformations over the millennia. I'm a little bit intrigued and a little bit captivated by the sort of like, I don't know, truth or fiction, mystery, let's call it, around how they were created, why they were created, what they're doing there, whether there is some supernatural beings involved, whether there is a former version of ourselves that had a lot more technology than we give history, in our history, credit for. So that would be one of my, I guess, go-to destinations. I have been to the States before. I can give you a few tips. Just be careful going through the customs. It's a pretty wild sort of like
0: high security
1: place, and you'll experience all of that. There's some weird things that will go on just going to the Northern Hemisphere, even for you, where the sun goes around in a different part of the sky. And I remember the first time I experienced that, just being totally lost in terms of which way was north, south, east and west, because you sort of like don't realise that that forms a part of your, I don't know, your body memory, basically. You know that in a car in Australia, we're driving on the left-hand side, and you might have your elbow out the right-hand side and it's getting the sun on it. Well, it's quite the opposite in the other side of the world. And so just that subtle change can be a big difference.
0: Even simple things like street signs. All right, we are fast approaching news time. Back with Monday Front Page, a big second hour, right after the news.
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5: Good morning, I'm Laura Devoy. One Nation leader Pauline Hanson says the latest polls illustrate Australia is seeking a different direction. The Red Bridge poll has the party leading the primary vote at 31%, with Labor at 28% and the Coalition 20. Anthony Albanese remains the preferred Prime Minister over Ms Hanson by 6 points. The One Nation leader has the most support among Gen X voters. Newly appointed Liberal Party President Tony Abbott has told the Nine Network his focus is on removing the Labor government, not One Nation.
6: My job is to not fight on the right, so to speak. My job is to ensure that as far as is humanly possible, all of us are focused